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I lost my shirt, I won my ring, I've done all the time. 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But my baby, it don't matter if you're black or and 60s and 70s tracks that stand the test of time. Such a good time. 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

0: I mean, I know there's the competitiveness as well. I get that. But all good fun starts next Monday, the 12th of October, from 6 o'clock, 7 o'clock or 8 o'clock games, 8-week competition. 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Bon Jovi, Sherbet. 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

Michael Jackson, all part of your feel-good workday on Zinc 96. As we look, here we are, October already, as they say, pinch and punch for the first day of the month. Something that is happening, though, mixed summer netball for our beautiful region. Looking for males and females, 16 and over, to join the mixed summer netball team. No experience necessary. You're just there for a laugh and having a good time.

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And better music and more of it right across your feel-good workday. 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

0: Monkees, part of your feel-good work day on Zinc 96. Back in tomorrow after 8, there's another shot at $1,000. 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I know, sounds easy, doesn't it? 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

0: Your Feel Good Workday continues after the 11 o'clock news headlines. They're on the way next at Z. From Priscilla, Queen of the Desert, Alicia Bridges. Some Robbie in there in minutes. It's all on the way next at Zing.
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13: Hi, I'm Phoebe Humphrey. Say goodbye to card surcharges. From today, Aussie businesses will no longer be able to charge an extra fee for customers using credit or debit cards. The Reserve Bank is also lowering the interchange fees businesses pay for card payments. The PM is spruiking the federal government's 5% first home deposit scheme. It comes after new figures revealed more than 100,000 first home buyers have taken up the scheme over the last year. Anthony Albanese says one in two are now using it to get into the market.
14: When you invest in your home, it's an investment in long term. And having a security of roof over your head enables you to plan with certainty.
13: While experts warn the Australian property market could see falls of up to 15% in the coming months, it follows the latest data from Cotality that reveals national house prices have dropped for a sixth straight month, down 1.1% in September. All capital cities recorded a fall besides from Darwin and Hobart. The verdict date has been set for the trial of three Mexican men accused of killing two Aussie brothers. A Mexican judge says closing arguments will take place next Thursday local time, with the verdict to be delivered the following day. Jake and Callum Robinson, along with their American friend, were killed while on a surfing trip in 2024. And the tax office says almost 30% of large companies paid no tax in the 2024-25 financial year. The ATO has released its corporate tax transparency report, revealing more than 1,000 large companies did not pay tax that year.
15: Sport. The local
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13: In sport, Roosters star Angus Crichton admits it would be a fairy tale ending to finish his NRL career with a premiership. The 30-year-old will play his last rugby league game in Sunday's decider against the Knights before heading to Union. Crichton telling Nine a grand final win would be special.
6: We won a premiership in my first year when I came across in 2019, and then it'd be pretty fitting to win another one on Sunday.
13: And North Melbourne assistant Xavier Clark will compete for the club's vacant head coaching role after the Roos parted ways with Alistair Clarkson. That's the latest news and sport.
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0: Partly cloudy day today with light winds. No rain, says the Bureau for today, going for a top of 26 degrees and down to 9 degrees tonight.
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0: Great House, all part of your feel-good workday on Zinc 96. Ladies, there's a crafting afternoon coming up this weekend, Saturday from 2 till 4 at 105 Mary Street, Gympie. You can take a couple of hours just for you. Why not slow down, create something magical and enjoy the company of other wonderful ladies in a warm, supportive space. Yes, all the materials, light snacks included as well. And yes, go and check out the details and get in touch with them on the socials to book in your spot. A flock of seagulls are from our 80s lunch. We'll get into that and some Frankie Valli for you next.
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0: T-Rex, all part of your feel-good workday here at Zinc 96. 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
7: Hi, I'm Phoebe Humphrey. Aussie shoppers are being warned we could start seeing prices rise slightly at some businesses amid a ban on card surcharges. From today, we'll no longer be slugged the extra 1% to 2% when paying with debit or credit card. Treasurer Jim Chalmers says the price you see is exactly what you'll pay at the checkout.
8: Right now, I think something like 84% of businesses don't charge credit or debit charge surcharges. So we're talking about 16% of businesses. And if they put up their prices, they will have to justify it.
7: Some passengers have been praised for helping take down a pilot who allegedly stabbed his co-pilot on a flight from Dubai to Israel. The Fly Dubai plane was forced to make an emergency landing in Saudi Arabia after making a distress signal 2 hours into the flight. One man has been arrested. Israeli authorities claim he was trying to crash the plane. Bridget McKenzie has slammed the federal government as incompetent when it comes to government spending. Labor is facing renewed calls to pull back following the latest interest rate rise. The National Senator telling Seven they've been given plenty of chances.
9: They were warned by the IMF, the OECD, the Reserve Bank Governor about the proportion of government spending in our economy and the negative consequences that would have. They've ignored that.
7: And Ampol has bought one of Australia's biggest EV charging networks, the fuel giant striking a deal to acquire 100% of EV networks for $225 million. It will more than triple the number of charging bays it owns.
3: The look you love for Les at QEBS, Commercial Road, Kaluan.
7: In sport, a former Magpie Premiership player says he thinks Lachie Neal will be a huge addition to the club. The 33-year-old will leave Brisbane for Collingwood when the AFL's free agency opens tomorrow. Tom Mitchell has told Seven he'd certainly help solve the club's clearance issues.
10: I think it's a great fit. So if you look at Collingwood's profile, they're in the bottom five for centre clearance, clearance and first possession. Brisbane ranked number one in all three categories. So I'm not saying that's all Lachie Neal, but he plays a huge part in that.
7: And Panther Nathan Cleary has accepted his Dallier medal from the couch as he recovers from surgery. That's the latest news and sport.
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11: A partly cloudy day today with light winds. No rain, says the Bureau for today, going for a top of 26 degrees and down to 9 degrees tonight.
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11: It is your feel-good workday on Zinc and we are about to get into a whole hour of great 80s music. So today we're getting a little spooky with Ray Parker Jr. We'll get into that. We're going to calm things down with Enya. That's not too far away. And we're going to get on the piano with Diana Ross. What do you reckon? I think so. Let's kick it off now with Paul Simon. This is a whole hour of great 80s music and it's called Your 80s Lunch here at Zinc.

0: 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We've got some Enya on the way in minutes and something for Queen as we continue a whole hour of 80s next here at Zing.
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0: And yeah, all part of your feel-good workday and your 80s lunch here at Zinc. 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On the way, you too, Toto. We've got a whole hour of 80s. It continues next at Zinc. 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
2: Good afternoon. We got light east-southeasters at about 10 knots on the stronger gusts. Low tide at about 5:30, and there is a solid metre plus of southeasterly swell at 13-second intervals. Southern corner of Alexandra Bay is the biggest. We're checking around Coolum and the bays as the tide drops out. Maroochydore through to Alex the Bluff. Small waves at Cartwright on the southern end. 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

0: Your Feel Good Workday continues next with Hinksie after our latest news headlines. Five on the way in minutes. 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
7: Hi, I'm Harrison Preeb. Aussie shoppers will no longer be slugged any extra at the checkout when paying with debit or credit cards. From today, businesses are banned from adding that extra 1% to 2% EFTPOS fee we sometimes see. Treasurer Jim Chalmers says it's a win for customers and businesses.
8: The blame for these surcharges does not lie with small businesses. I mean, small businesses are doing the best they can in a difficult economic environment. And that's why an important part of this is to save them more than $900 million a year.
7: 170 people on board a flight from Dubai to Tel Aviv have been praised for thwarting a suspected terror attack. The flight Dubai aircraft issuing a mid-air emergency alert with reports a pilot had stabbed his co-pilot in an attempt to hijack and crash the plane. Two of the women at the centre of the sexual assault allegations made against Sydney Swans players are reportedly suffering from PTSD. Nine papers report the alleged victims have been medically assessed and have suffered severe trauma-related disorders following the night at Melbourne's Pullman Hotel in August. Four players remain persons of interest, all maintain their innocence. And Australia's richest fishing competition is back. Anglers from across the country heading to the top end today in the hope of snagging one red-tagged barramundi worth $1 million. There will also be 100 barra worth 10 grand each, with the comp to run until the end of March.
6: 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The look you love for less at QEBS. 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
7: Thousands of NRL fans have packed into Martin Place in Sydney CBD to catch a glimpse of their grand final heroes. Players and coaches from the Roosters and Knights taking centre stage to officially launch this weekend's decider. And Marcus Bontempelli stands alongside champion Dogs midfielder Scott West as a seven-time Charles Sutton medalist. The veteran taking home the silverware at last night's club's Best and Fairest Awards. Well, North Melbourne's Harry Sheezel's become just one of 10 Kangaroos to win their BNF three times. And that's the latest in news and sport.
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0: A partly cloudy day today with light winds. No rain, says the Bureau for today, going for a top of 26 degrees and down to 9 degrees tonight.
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Zinc 96 has Gympie, Noosa and the Kalula Coast's favourite playlist. 80s hits you love. I want to be with you everywhere. Your favourites from the 90s and 2000s. Come as you are. No, we can't read them by the old. And 60s and 70s tracks that stand the test of time. Here comes the sun. 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

0: 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If you check out the Gympie Regional Council Facebook page, there's more information about the Story Walk, which is at Imbal. 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It's a 200-metre walk where kids and their families can read together while getting outdoors. It's a 200-metre walk, and each part of it with this walk is along there. So go and check that one out. Sounds pretty interesting, particularly for the remaining days of the school holidays and even the long weekend. You can find out more with what's happening around town. 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And our What's On section, Kate Bush, is next at Zinc.
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0: Revolution, the Beatles, on a Thursday afternoon with Hinks here at Zinc 96. This is your feel-good work day. How good is this weather? Beautiful weather. Going to be staying like this for tomorrow and 27 degrees. Then Saturday, Sunday, Monday for the long weekend, 30 degrees and partly cloudy weather. Nice if you're getting away. Nice for the last weekend of the school holidays. 1927 and ELO on the way for you at Zinc 96.
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0: Zinc 96 with Hinksy, your feel-good workday. Thursday afternoon, late night shopping. Tonight, if you are hitting the shops, FPOS fees are a thing of the past at the checkout. We'll get details with the news on the way, then our two ups at two. Starting with the Aussie who likes to drop some Shakespeare into his set. 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
9: Hi, I'm Harrison Preeve. First home buyers entering the market with a 5% deposit are vulnerable to negative equity. A Reserve Bank report reveals more than 100,000 have used the government scheme since last October. The RBA says, despite the outlook, less than 1% of borrowers are in the red. The Treasurer insists the government can hit its goal of building 1.2 million new homes by the decade's end. That's despite figures showing Labor will fall 262,000 property short. Jim Chalmers says he's optimistic about the target though.
10: Whether it's approvals, commencement, dwelling investment, all three of those things were going backwards 4.5 years ago. They're now growing. That's a good thing because we've got that ambitious target and we need to hit it because we've got a very severe housing challenge in our communities.
9: The mother of murdered Perth brothers has made a plea to a Mexican court to deliver a verdict before she and her husband return home. Three men are on trial accused of killing Jake and Callum Robinson and their American friend on a surfing trip in 2024. Deborah Robinson asking the judge to deliver his verdict before they're due to fly back to Australia on October 9, a decision he's agreed to accommodate. And Aussies are spilling the beans and splashing the cash when it comes to their coffee. New research from Compare the Market has found the average Aussie spends close to $2,000 per year on their daily coffee fix, or around $5.40 a day.
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9: Well, Knights fever has hit another level in Newcastle. Tickets to Sunday's NRL Grand Final live site at McDonald Jones Stadium selling out in just 20 minutes. Fans rushing online to secure a spot as the city counts down to its first decider since 2001. And Frio big man Sean Darcy isn't going anywhere, according to the Dockers GM of footy. The ruckman wants to stay in Perth, despite reports Melbourne clubs are keen on his services. Meanwhile, Meanwhile, the Dockers will work with Nathan O'Driscoll to help the midfielder find a new home during the trade period.
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0: Staying partly cloudy for the afternoon with a mostly sunny Friday tomorrow and 27 degrees. Saturday, Sunday, Monday for the long weekend, partly cloudy and tops around 30.
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11: Check, check 1, 2. We know you love variety, and we also know that two is better than one. So we've dug deep in the music library and found two from your favourite artists, including some you haven't heard in ages. This is the Two Ups at Two.
0: Years back, I saw Paul Kelly perform in Birdsville at the Big Red Bash, and I was quite surprised. Mid-set, he drops in some Shakespeare.
12: Simply I credit her for speaking tongue. On both sides, does his simple truth supreme.
0: It was different. But then he backed it up with this. Dumb Things, Paul Kelly. Jobs at 2 at Zinc 96.

been granted permission from the gaming authorities to play 2UP every day. Or should that be 2UPs? Come in, Spinner. It's the 2UPs at 2. 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

0: Anastasia, the two ups of two at Zinc 96. It's Hinksy. This is your feel-good work day. If you follow the PBR, love your bull riding. Well, American bull ride, apparently it's a big deal over there. Hayes Waite is coming for the Kilkeven PBR. He's a three-time qualifier for the NFR. I have no idea what that means. I don't know much about the bull riding. But I find it really interesting, though. It's on the 10th of October at the Kilkeven Showgrounds. Just check out the PBR Kilkeven Facebook page. All the details are there. Foreigner and the Two Ups of Two next at Zinc 96.
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0: Zinc 96 with Hinksie, feel good workday. If you're planning on a grand final party for the weekend, I tell you what, you're in for some good weather, nice barbecue weather actually, with tops around 30 degrees, partly cloudy weather pretty much for tomorrow and then the long weekend all the way through. So some good weather on the way. Dire Straits and the Two Ups at Two continue next. 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

0: 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Hello, it's Hinksie. This is your feel-good work day. None of my teams are in the NRL Grand Final. 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
2: 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Ends October 6th at participating stores, excludes IGA local grocer. G'day, clear run between the coast and Gympie on the Bruce. The bypass, Tincan Bay Road are all looking good. The Wide Bay Highway flowing at speed, no accidents or breakdown. Slowing Duke Street at Shannon Street, Monkland at Mary Street, Southside Exhibition Road around the shops and around Donella Bridge, quite busy. Also your Monday Noosa Road outbound from Noosaville, a little heavy. The Snooze Flash Sale is on now with 20 to 50% off an amazing range. Hurry, the Snooze Flash Sale must end Sunday. It's amazing what little snooze can do. It's Travis at your traffic on Zinc 96.
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8: Good afternoon, I'm Harrison Preeb. Brisbane's triple premiership coach Chris Fagan is calling time on his career. The 65-year-old going out on top following the weekend's grand final win over Fremantle. First home buyers taking up the government's 5% deposit scheme face a greater risk of owing more than their home is worth. More than 100,000 buyers entering the market in the past year, but the Reserve Bank says less than 1% of borrowers are currently in negative equity. We'll no longer be slugged an FPOS fee when paying with debit or credit cards. Businesses banned from applying the surcharge from today. The RBA claiming it'll save shoppers around $1.6 billion per year. But Finder money expert Taylor Blackburn has told Seven there could be a catch.
9: So from a transparency point, you won't be slugged with that extra 1% or 2% when you do go and tap. But whether or not goods come up in price remains to be seen.
8: Victorian doctors are striking as they fight against long hours and poor working conditions that threaten patient safety. The four-hour stop work beginning at 1:30 p.m. local time. And a death row inmate in the US is still alive despite receiving 2 lethal injections. Convicted murderer Krista Pike's execution in Nashville had been briefly delayed after a last-minute stay, the Supreme Court giving the go-ahead a few hours later. The 50-year-old's lawyers stating she needs immediate medical care, the botched process raising fresh questions around the use of lethal injection.
1: Sport.
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8: As we mentioned, Chris Fagan's confirmed he won't see out the final year of his contract, the Lions coach finishing with a three-peat after the win over the Dockers at the weekend. The Roosters are still waiting on a final update on Connor Watson to see whether he'll be able to line up in this weekend's NRL Grand Final. He was forced off the field in their last clash with a head knock and has to see an independent neurologist in order to be cleared. And the Aussies have won a rain-affected third and final ODI against South Africa.
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0: Staying partly cloudy for the afternoon with a mostly sunny Friday tomorrow and 27 degrees. Saturday, Sunday, Monday for the long weekend, partly cloudy and tops around 30.
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0: 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Where do you go? 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

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It's your feel-good work day. You know what I saw in stores today? Because, you know, it's the 1st of October, so naturally, Christmas stuff. There were marshmallow chocolate-covered Santas. I'm not even joking. I looked at it and shook my head. I may have bought one just because I like them. Anyway, but you can actually start organising your Christmas tree early, particularly if you want a real live one, from this Christmas tree farm in the Merri Valley just outside Kundanga.

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4: 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G'day, nice run between the coast and Gympie on the Bruce Highway. A little bit of traffic building northbound from Dakabin up through Burpengary. Sunshine Motorway starting to build southbound Yandina Coolum Road round about Coolum Beach. Heavy Yamani Noosa Road outbound from Noosaville and around Dinella Bridge, slowing up with the single lane in operation. Through Gympie, quite heavy Nash Street at Monkland, Duke at Shannon and Shannon around the KFC. Also River Terrace onto Wickham Street, Monkland Street. Late nights just got tastier. 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It's Travis at Traffic on Sync 96.
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1: 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Hello, Hinksie. For your Thursday afternoon, this weather for the remaining days of the school holidays and then the long weekend coming up. If you're going away, great weather. Mostly sunny tomorrow and 27 degrees. Saturday, Sunday, Monday, though, 30 degrees and partly cloudy. Then when we get back to work next week and the kids go back to school, maybe a couple of showers, which isn't so bad. Fleetwood Mac and Elton coming up for you. 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
3: Good afternoon. Light easterly winds just pushing up around 10 knots on the stronger gusts. A low tide around 5:30, and there is still a solid metre plus of southeasterly swell at 13-second intervals on the open beaches. It's going to be worth checking biggest waves, southern corner of Alexandra Bay. Also worth checking up around Perugian and Sunshine, Markula, Twin Waters, Northern Maroochydore and the Kawana Stretch. 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

0: 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Surcharges at the FPOS machine have been slashed at the retail end. 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
2: 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T's and C's apply. G'day, got a breakdown northbound through Narangba on the Bruce, causing some minor delays combined with peak hour. It's also slow through Burpengary now, but a clear run between the coast and Gympie. Busy around Dinala Bridge, single lane in operation for bridge upgrades. You might need Noosa Road outbound from Noosaville slowing, and a bit of traffic around town. Mary Street, Nash, Shannon Street at Duke, and Shannon around the KFC in Gympie. It's spring season at Freedom. 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It's Travis at Traffic on Zinc 96.
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8: We asked about 30 different economists, and about two-thirds said they think it's going to be a net positive. There's less of a fee being charged on both ends, but, you know, for some small businesses who, you know, rely on that surcharge fee to offset what they pay, might be a little harder.
7: Home prices across the nation continue to tumble. New data showing they've fallen for a sixth straight month. Senior economist at realestate.com, Eleanor Cray, says it's being felt right across Australia.
9: Sydney and Melbourne remain the deepest corrections in terms of fall from peak, but downward momentum has shifted in recent months and strengthened in Adelaide, Brisbane and Perth, where conditions had previously been more resilient.
7: Former Wallabies player Nathan Charles has revealed he's been diagnosed with motor neuron disease. The 37-year-old has lived with cystic fibrosis from birth and says his latest diagnosis has been extremely challenging and overwhelming. And in the US, where a death row inmate is still alive after a botched execution attempt in Tennessee, Christopher Pike showing signs of life despite being administered two doses of lethal injection drugs. The convicted murderer has been taken to hospital for treatment.
1: Sport.
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7: Chris Sagan is officially calling time on his AFL coaching career. The three-time premiership winner confirming he'll not see out the final year of his contract after the Lions' thrilling grand final victory at the weekend. And Knights captain Caleb Ponga says the squad's working to find the right balance between soaking up the NRL grand final fanfare and getting focused for the big game.
11: Just take it all in, though. You know, these opportunities don't come around often. Be grateful for them. But like everyone keeps saying, you know, we all have a job to do on Sunday.
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0: Staying partly cloudy for the afternoon with a mostly sunny Friday tomorrow and 27 degrees. Saturday, Sunday, Monday for the long weekend, partly cloudy and tops around 30.
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22: It's showtime. It's Jonesy and Amanda. You know what I feel like opening today?
23: What's that?
22: Big old-fashioned can of worms.
23: Delicious. What we're putting to our can of worms, or taking out of a can of worms today, is a discussion about a woman who needs $2,000 because she needs to pay her rent. Her boyfriend has $20,000 saved. She wants to borrow some money from him. He is saying, no, this is my line in the sand. Is that a red flag or is it fair enough?
22: That's coming up. Also, Tina Arena.
23: Is she a red flag or is she fair enough?
22: She's a green flag for me. It's Jonesy and Amanda driving you home for Jam Nation.

0: afternoon to you. It's Jonesy and Amanda driving you home. Popping up in my algorithm is these mommy influencers. Mommy influencers who impart wisdom about their kids, other moms, their husbands, their yoga pants, how to make birch music. I don't know why.
1: You must be clicking on them.
0: I click on because I hate their microphone because technique, because they always do it in this wispy mommy influencer voice.
1: If you're constantly getting them, you're obviously watching them.
0: Because I click on it. That's how the algorithm works.
1: Yes.
0: Anyway, one of these mommy influencers, I was, you know, sneering at her poor microphone technique, but she did make this interesting observation.
2: I am on a walk with my daughter right now, and she is explaining to me that kids in classrooms now just fart and no one even laughs and no one is embarrassed. She doesn't even understand, like, what a crazy change this is. I'm speechless.
0: So I was thinking about this. I went to school when corporal punishment was still around.
1: I get my corporal and
0: capital punishments when you die. Corporal punishment when they beat you.
1: Your school was tough.
0: Yeah, that's a tough school. But we had corporal punishment. They phased it out in 1984. And I remember at the time when they did indeed phase it out, I would never want my kids to go through this.
1: You'd be absolutely the kid who'd get the cuts all the time.
0: I got it so regularly. In fact, there was a point where one teacher said you could, because I was trying, there was these softy woke teachers at the time, said, I'm not going to hit this kid.
1: Woke!
0: And I'd say, just give me, he'd say, you're going to have detention. I said, no, I don't want detention. Just go on, just do it. Just do it. Just give me four, sir.
1: Did you like the feel of it?
0: Yeah, you got used to it. Because we had these leather straps. Well, the brothers had these leather straps. And they'd pull it out. One of them would walk into the classroom, like, and it had come out of his sleeve like a lightsaber. Bzz, come out, whack.
1: And you liked it.
0: I wasn't lining up for it. Please, sir, can I have another?
1: Then how come you kept mucking up to get one?
0: No, I didn't keep mucking
1: Don't
0: up.
1: Don't give me detention. Hit me.
0: Okay.
1: That's what you just said.
0: No, I said it's just easier, you know, because I've got cool things to do after school than sit around looking at the wall.
1: Go to the burns ward because of your hands.
0: Well, they developed a callus to them.
1: Wow.
0: Yeah, but it was a leather strap. Some kids had a cane. Some kids got whacked on the bum. Some kids got whacked on the hand. So
1: where'd you get whacked?
0: On the hands.
1: It's extraordinary that teachers could do that.
0: But I saw one kid get six of the best, as they called it, for ripping one out in the classroom. Yeah. So we never did that. And there was one time when we were reenacting, remember the movie Walkabout?
1: I don't know.
0: So reenacting a scene.
1: To Darwin.
0: No, we were reenacting a scene from Walkabout. And one of the guys, he was walking up the top of the ridge in the classroom, you know, indicating
1: pretend
0: that.
1: Pretend ridge.
0: Pretend ridge. And ripped one out. Which was very funny that even had the teacher laughing. And then I looked around and thought, hang on a minute, being a class clown myself, I thought, well, last week you beat a kid half to death because he ripped one out.
1: But isn't it interesting?
0: And I thought that was odd, but you were not.
1: But you still, we all remember a kid at school who ripped one out because it was hilarious and naughty and terrifying. We all have a memory of someone or ourselves doing it. If it was yourself, it was the most embarrassing thing that's ever happened. If it was someone else, the most hilarious thing. And now kids are being robbed of the joy of the exquisite humor of the fart.
0: There's even a toilet paper commercial now and it's got a kid and he's uncomfortable. And because you weren't allowed to do number two at school when I was a kid.
1: No. In my house, we weren't allowed to say the F word, which was fart. And I feel so naughty even saying it out loud now.
0: So what's happened?
1: What's happened?
0: They just let it go? Is that the problem?
1: Apparently so. I saw a story the other day of a teacher that's allowing a flatulence corner in their classroom.
0: No.
1: Kids go into the corner and let them rip. As if it's accepted that because you can control it. Sometimes you can't. And they're the ones we all laugh at because they're mortifying.
0: Yeah, that's exactly
1: right. By and large, you can.
0: Of course you can. So there's a flatulence corner.
1: Yeah.
0: That would also be the naughty corner, wouldn't it? Kill two birds with one stone. Actually, you'd be in there by yourself ripping one out. What have you been sent to the naughty corner from? Because I ripped one out.
1: Mm.
0: Do you see how it goes?
1: I do.
0: You know, it was hard not doing a poo at school. I went to a boarding school. I was very backed up.
1: Is that why you cut your education so short?
0: I had to leave in year 10.

sails, beards, lip prints are.

0: It's Jonesy and Amanda driving you home.
1: Before I get to this issue that we're going to talk about here, did you and Helen share finances before you were married?
0: Yeah, we did. Yeah, we've been married a long time, but yeah, we did.
1: And when you were going out, if she needed money, would you have opened your wallet?
0: Yeah, of course I would have. Yes.
1: You hesitated there.
0: No, I remember when I first met her, I was doing lots of different jobs, and I said about being in radio, and her family came from a line of people that did real work for a living. And I said, as if that's going to work. So it was

0: a bit of a novelty. And she used to work as a nurse, and so she used to sort of fund my lifestyle.
1: What, my lifestyle?
0: My lifestyle.
1: When you were 20, what was your lifestyle?
0: Oh, my
1: beer
0: lifestyle.
1: On the weekend.
0: Yeah, beer, and that was it.
1: Beer and smokes?
0: Beer and smokes and fuel for my motorbike, and that was about all I needed.
1: Well, this
0: is pretty much all I need these days, except for the smokes.
1: I think Harley and I are very similar. It's never been his and hers financially. It's just whatever.
0: No, I don't understand that.
1: Well, have a listen to this. A woman has asked her boyfriend to help cover her rent after coming up short. $2,000 short. She knew he'd saved around $20,000. So she took to Reddit or one of the forums to question why he would watch her struggle when he could afford to help. He has said the money was his savings. He'd already warned her not to take this apartment that has ended up as she's overstretched.
0: Mm-hmm.
1: But she then asked this million-dollar question, which has divided everybody. Why are we even dating if you can't help me with $2,000? It doesn't say here how long they've been together or how serious the relationship is or any of that. They're obviously not living together. But people are split. Many of those believing that partners should financially support each other. And yes, of course, that's what you do for the person you love. Others are saying, no, why should he? This is the one that'll get under my skin. We don't know why she doesn't have any money. What if she spent it on a Louis Vuitton bag and expected him to pay her rent? Sounds very possible given women these days.
0: Okay.
1: How is she going to learn, said somebody else.
0: Indeed.
1: This is a partner, not a child.
0: The partner did say to her, don't go into the apartment. So what's going on there?
1: Well, but someone else here said they're not married yet, so fend for yourself. Where do you draw the line on where you start helping out? Because there'd be some people who, even when they're married, wouldn't bail out a partner if their credit card was overstretched or whatever it is.
0: Yeah, but that's sort of like financial abuse, isn't it?
1: Not helping.
0: Not helping.
1: Do you think?
0: Well, in a marriage it is.
1: Really? Do you think it is?
0: Well, it would be. I think so.
1: I've always, you know, I don't care. I really don't care about money. So I've been, you know, full of
0: Seen you walk down the street. You're like, money for fam.
1: But I can't imagine. That's not fun. I wouldn't call it financial abuse if your partner has maxed out their credit card.
0: If your partner's, you know, misspend a lot and maxed out the credit card, then yes. I'm talking about people that go and check the statements and do all that sort of stuff and give the money, say, to the lady, you know, a bit of housekeeping money. There you go. There's your PIN money for the week.
1: All right. Well,
0: but then I've seen guys and the woman controls all the money in their relationship. Mm-hmm. They can't spend anything. Go and have a coffee and it comes up and it says, bing. And they say, well, what are you doing having a coffee? What's going on?
1: So where do you sit on this?
0: Well, you know what I reckon it is?
1: Tell me.
0: It's a real can of worms.
1: Sure.
0: Brian, crack open the can. Okay. And spill the contents onto the dish.
1: I don't think it needs to be so graphic. All right, stop, please. Thank you. That's a can of worms. And what we're asking you here is, whose side are you on? The girlfriend, let's simplify it, the girlfriends or the boyfriends?
0: What do you think?
1: The girlfriend's saying, come on, mate. Give me a break.
0: Yeah.
1: But he did say to her,
0: don't go into this apartment. You can't afford it.
1: Yeah, but if you love someone and this is what goes on, where do you draw the line as to where you help and where you don't? His side, her side, what do you think?
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6: 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G'day, another check in your roads. Got a breakdown still on the Bruce northbound heading through Narangba. A little bit of traffic as well as you head up through Caboolture there. It's about 10 minutes on top of your trip max. Similar conditions southbound through Caboolture. The Sunshine Motorway's eased up a little bit through Coolum Beach. Heavy around Dunella Bridge. Your Monday Noosa Road outbound from Noosaville quite slow as well. And through town and Gympie, Marriott, Nash and Shannon around the KFC. Your heaviest, it is easing. 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It's Travis. That's your traffic on Zinc 96.
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0: way to heaven.
1: Across Australia, it's Jonesy and Amanda driving you home. The internet is divided after a man refuses to give his girlfriend $2,000 from his $20,000 savings to help her in the rent.
2: Yes. She's saying, I need your help. You've got $20,000 savings.
1: Mm-hmm.
2: What kind of relationship were you in that you're flat out saying no?
1: Yep. But he did say to her, don't go into this place. You can't afford it.
2: But then if she was your partner, as irritating as it would be to help, would you then watch her maybe lose the place she's living in and have to go into share accommodation with another friend and blah, blah, blah, blah, blah, live in a car, whatever it might be? Would you stand by and watch that?
1: It's a real can of worms. That's what it is. As the worms spill out onto the bench.
2: We're kind of asking you, whose side are you on, hers or his? They both have a point of view.
1: Heather has joined us.
2: Hello, Heather. What do you think?
3: I'm on his side.
2: Mm-hmm.
3: So, no, I wouldn't I wouldn't give. If it's for pleasure and your own things, I think it's your own responsibility.
2: What Good. About if you were married, if they were married?
3: Same. I'm married. We split all our expenses right down the middle.
1: Yep.
3: And then anything left over from our own pay is our own money. And if we get into our own credit card debt, it's our own debt to pay.
1: Oh, okay. Heather, that's different to my wife.
2: Thank you, Heather.
1: It's good. What's yours is mine, and what's mine is mine.
2: Yeah. Is my wife. She does philosophy. A lot of stuff, Brendan.
1: Of course she does. Greg has joined us.
2: Hello, Greg. What do you think?
4: Guys, I got engaged to my partner a few years ago, and she doesn't earn anywhere near as much as I do, and while she earns a decent wage, I will not see us struggle as a couple. And I've got substantial savings, so I'm more than happy to offer anything we need to get us through hard times. I mean, I pay the bulk of bills. I send her a bit of money each week if she's running short, and I have no issue with that. So that's my point of view. I've always been a provider.
2: And I'm the same. And I'm the same in my relationship.
1: You're a provider.
2: Harley has earned money through all the years we've been together. But when I was doing breakfast radio, I was the one who went back to work, and he was the one who made sure the kids got to school and blah, blah, blah.
1: Yep.
2: The shared duties. If I said, no, this is my money and that's the end of it,
1: yeah.
2: I can't imagine doing that.
1: Thank you, Greg. Tracy has joined us.
2: Hello, Tracy.
1: Welcome to the can of worms.
2: Hello, welcome to the can of worms. Whose side are you on, hers or his?
5: Oh, hi, all. I'm on his side. They don't live together. She's an adult. She should be responsible for her own decisions.
1: Yeah.
5: If they live together, different story.
1: That's
5: true. That's a committed relationship.
1: Yep.
2: Okay.
1: Yeah.
2: That's interesting.
1: Trace.
2: So that's where the line is drawn, is if you're committed, you're living together and you make that effort. Interesting. Thank
1: Carla
2: you.
1: Carla has joined us.
2: Hi, Carla. What do you think?
6: Hi, I'm with him. She was told, don't go into that apartment. You know, her problem. Basically.
2: Even if it was the end of the relationship by not helping?
6: Yeah, definitely.
1: Yeah.
2: Okay.
1: Yeah. Thank you, Carla. A lot of the ladies are signing with the fella.
2: Interesting, isn't it?
1: Hello, Dave has joined
2: us. Dave, what do you think?
7: Well, I'm on the side of the guy as well, but as in the others have said, they're not living together. There's a lot more than just a simple yes or no, really.
1: Mm.
7: $2,000's not a simple, I'm a little bit short this week.
2: Mm.
7: $2,000's a fair way under. So as someone else also suggested, who knows what she spent it on and why she's $2,000 short. If they were married, absolutely. I mean, my wife, we've been married 40-odd years, and so I think you said before, what's mine is hers, what's hers is hers as well. that's a joke. But very much a shared responsibility, and... If we're short of money and she needs money, I give it to her. She also has her money, and I happen to say, well, hang on, I spent more on them. It goes both ways. But there again, as I said, you've been married for 40 years, so there's no such thing as a line of what's mine is mine and what's yours is yours at all.
1: Yeah. And we have that in our relationship. We don't really have any trouble, like, financially.
2: But you're a committed couple. I'd be intrigued to know.
1: But we never gripe about money. I will question sometimes when we're getting some, you know, tiling job or something done. I said, well, have we got a few quotes for this? But that's probably, and then I get accused of being Scrooge McDuck.
2: Well, I'd be interested to know more about this relationship, how long they've been together. Maybe she's wanted to move in with him and he's a guy that says, no, no, no. I'd like to know more about the circumstances.
1: Let's wrap up this can of worms with Trudy.
2: Hi, Trudy. Are you siding with him or her?
8: Mainly with him. If like you're saying, depends on what their relationship is like and how serious. If I wasn't comfortable with all that savings that I had wanting to part with it, like you're saying, she could be a spender, I'd be saying to her, well, why don't you move in?
1: Yeah. Why don't you move in?
2: But I wonder why that's not an option. I wonder what it is about their relationship that stopped that being an option.
1: And that's why it's a can of worms, you see.
2: No, it's not.
1: Yeah, it is.
2: Okay. Well, yes, but that's not why it's a can of worms.
1: No, that's why it's a can of worms for this particular forum.
2: Yes, but I'd like more information because...
1: Until we're talking around the water cooler on Friday. Then it becomes water cooler chat.
2: Why don't we go into the pub test?
1: Well, there's many places we can go, but thank you for all your calls.
2: Thank you.
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24: 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Oh, perfect. 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

0: Hello there, it's Jonesy Demander's Jam Nation.
1: Can you believe that Tina Arena has been in the spotlight for 50 years? What an incredible career, from young talent time to becoming one of Australia's most loved and respected artists. Tina has done it all, and now she's pulling back the curtain in her new documentary, Tina Arena, Unravel Me. Tina joins us now. Hello.
0: Here she is.
2: Hello. Hello, Amanda. Hi, Brendan. How are you going?
0: You, Tina? Are you well? I've missed
2: you. I'm pretty good, actually. Missed you. I miss us sort of shuffling our feet together.
0: Yeah. Well, you know, for those who don't know, Tina and I shared a stage.
1: I know what you're going to say.
0: And we slept together.
1: I was waiting for him to say he slept with you, Tina.
0: We slept together. And I don't think we need to say anything more.
2: No, you're controversial. You are controversial.
1: Isn't he just? it was as sad as the passing of Johnny Young was. Mm. It was nice to see your beautiful face talking about your respect for him. It was lovely.
2: Yeah, well, you know, he's the reason why I've been able to have a 50-year career. So how do you not pay tribute and acknowledge somebody that was massively instrumental in your life?
0: Yeah. It's true.
2: He went very quickly. He was apparently became very ill in July and just didn't turn the corner. And when it all happened during the documentary and stuff, there was so many layers to deal with because he was a really big part of our family. There was so much respect.
0: The news has just broken that your ex-husband is now going to go to jail for 6 years. That in itself would have been, like, with everything that you had going on in your life, that would have been dreadful, and this is dreadful.
2: Well, you know, there's really nothing for me to say about it. At the end of the day, it's not really my play. I've said everything that I've needed to say. You know, it's not my business. That's just, it is what it is. What can I say?
0: Fair enough.
1: Has it come at a cost that you have chosen to be the outspoken woman? I don't mean the only outspoken woman, but that's a certain role that if women play that, they cop all kinds of stuff.
2: Yeah, they do. They do, Amanda. But I don't know if people, you know, I'm like, look, if people don't want to listen, I understand that. That's fine. Don't listen. You don't have to. You have a choice. Remember, you always have a choice. But I feel that at my age, being somebody that's 60 years of age next year, I look and I go, well, I kind of have a bit of a responsibility. So I will speak up about it because I see that people don't know. So if we can learn something from one another, that's the beautiful thing about life. There's so many things I don't know about, but I'm curious enough to learn or be guided.
0: And it's funny, you work in that industry, but you don't play the game.
2: I don't.
0: By rights, it shouldn't actually work.
2: No, I know, but it's really important because what I realised, you know, after having really, I'm very, very involved in my career. I'm involved, I'm a business, and I understand that now. It took me a long time to accept that because I just thought, oh, I'm an artist. What do I know about business? You know, I've made some really stupid mistakes that I've done. And one day, the light went on, and I went, if I don't understand my business, they're just going to continue to do what they do. And, you know, I'm a big believer in that, you know, artists really do struggle. If you think about the digital industry, as soon as it came on, you know, they were trying to sell us that, oh, you know, everybody can have a go, everybody can listen to it at any time. And I knew the model was wrong from the get-go. I said, no, this model is not right. And then as I started digging further, I thought, right, so here we are. Everybody pays their subscriptions and so forth. So how is the model broken down? Who gets what in the grand scheme of things? How does it work? When I started to discover how it worked, I was like, I can't be a part of that. I just can't.
0: Yeah. You and Snoop Dogg.
2: Only ones that really speak up about it because at the end of the day, I turned around to somebody in the industry. And it's the first time I ever really spoke up and I said, do you know what? I said, it's idiots like me that keep you employed and you just have no respect for me. And I just went, it's because of idiots like me that you are employed whilst you have your salary falling into your account every week. We don't know where our next buck's coming from.
0: Yeah.
2: And our next buck's been stolen, and then we've got to pay tax on top of it while they all take the money and pay their taxes offshore. So I'm sitting here going, am I the only idiot around? Like, am I an idiot? So I'm an idiot.
0: You are not an idiot.
1: No, you're not.
0: I'd
1: like, you're an idiot. You're not. Goodness for you, Tina. Seriously.
0: I'd like to see a collab, you and Snoop Dogg. This could be a thing. But who's paying for the streams? This could be a thing. You and Snoop Dogg, Islands in the Streams.
2: Oh, in the Streams.
0: Come on.
2: Brendan, what a great idea. What about a rap version of Islands in the Streams?
0: Islands
2: Teen
0: in the
2: and Snoop Dogg.
1: And then pop it on Spotify and we can all stream
2: and
1: it.
2: And go, Spotify, where's our check?
0: Where's our money? Well Tina, this is... a collabs aside, I'm just so happy that you're doing so well. Tina Arena, Unravel Me is in cinemas. I am so excited to see it. I'm just glad I know you. And I love having you on our show. So thank you.
1: And thank you, Tina.
2: Thanks, Amanda. Thanks, Brendan. I really appreciate your time. Thanks for the great and the honest conversation. That's important to have.
0: That's true. That's true. It was all you too. We didn't say anything.
2: I know. I can't help myself. I'm sorry.
1: That's what we love about you, and thank you.
0: Tina, I love you. Thank you. So
2: love
0: much.
2: You guys too. Take care.
1: Thank you.
0: Right. See you later.
1: Bye.
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5: 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G'day, clear on for the bypass, Tincam Bay Road. There's a bit of traffic around town. Mary Street up Monkland, it is easing though. Duke at Shannon Street. And of course, around Dinalla Bridge in Noosaville. And your Money Noosa Road outbound from Noosaville, quite heavy as well. And a bit of traffic northbound heading up through Dacab and Burpengary on the Bruce. There's the Queensland we love and the one we fear. And it takes an unwavering resilience to call both homes. Suncorp Insurance. Resilience never rests. It's Travis. That's Traffic on Sync 96.
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10: Afternoon, I'm Harrison Preeve. Two Australians were among the 170 people caught up in a suspected attempted terror attack on a flight from Dubai to Tel Aviv. The Israeli embassy confirming a Jewish couple from Sydney were aboard the Fly Dubai jet when the mid-air emergency unfolded, a pilot reportedly stabbing his co-pilot in an attempt to hijack and crash the plane, with passengers and crew managing to intervene. First home buyers entering the market with a 5% deposit are vulnerable to negative equity. A Reserve Bank report revealing more than 100,000 have used the government scheme since last October. The RBA says despite the outlook, less than 1% of borrowers are in the red. Aussie shoppers will no longer be slugged any extra at the checkout when paying with debit or credit cards. From today, businesses are banned from adding that extra 1 to 2% FBOS fee. Treasurer Jim Chalmers says it's a win for customers and businesses.
11: The blame for these surcharges does not lie with small businesses. I mean, small businesses are doing the best they can in a difficult economic environment. And that's why an important part of this is to save them more than $900 million a year.
10: And Jetstar passengers are being assured flights won't be disrupted when workers stop work tomorrow. Around 1,000 customer service staff will pause for an hour at major airports in the fight for better pay. Union members are also planning to waive some customer fees and pause airport announcements.
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10: A decade at the helm and three premierships, Chris Fagan is stepping down from the all-conquering Lions. The 65-year-old ready to escape the pressure cooker environment as an AFL coach and spend more time with family.
13: The responsibility and the pressure of being an AFL coach is relentless, and I've been doing it for 10 years. Pretty much you eat, sleep and breathe it every day of the year, and I've just got to the stage where I just don't want to do that anymore.
10: And thousands of NRL fans packing into Martin Place in Sydney as the Roosters and Knights took centre stage ahead of Sunday's grand final.
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15: Staying partly cloudy for the afternoon with a mostly sunny Friday tomorrow and 27 degrees. Saturday, Sunday, Monday for the long weekend, partly cloudy and tops around 30.
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25: It's showtime.
0: Hello there, it's Jonesy and Amanda. We have no hangover right now.
1: No, but tell you what, there are some things you do not want to do with a hangover. Do you know what I had to do with a hangover the other day? Have an eye test.
0: No.
1: And early in the morning, well, you know, 9 o'clock on a Saturday morning.
0: Yep.
1: And the big metal plate pressed hard against my eyes. Is this blurrier when I do this?
0: Mm-hmm.
1: Yes, it is.
0: Yeah, this job is pretty hard with a hangover. I will say sometimes it's really good. You can really lift your game.
1: You have to. Packet of salt and vinegar chips. As they say, a fridge cigarette.
0: The Black Doctor.
1: Which is the Coca-Cola.
0: Can of Coca-Cola.
1: And maybe, as they call it, the Irish salad. Some hot chips with some gravy and you're ready to go.
0: The tribal drummer is beating for worst things to do when you're hungover. Coming up, it's Jonesy and Amanda driving you home for Jam Nation.

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1: Let's talk for a minute about Liam Neeson.
0: What a great guy.
1: You know, when I was pregnant with my first son, we hadn't really thought of a name, and I went up for a checkup. I'd gone straight from work, and they said, well, we think you might be fully dilated. Are you checked into the hospital here? And I said, no, I've just come from work. And I thought, I'm a goddess. I haven't even felt this labour. And while we were waiting to see the doctor, I was flicking through a magazine, and Harley and I saw an article about Liam Neeson. I said, what do you think of the name Liam? He said, I quite like it. Anyway, obviously I wasn't in labour. Mm. And when I was 4 centimetres dilated 2 weeks later, and they said, do you want to keep going? I said, can you please stick a needle in my back right now? I realised what a fool I'd be to think I could possibly be fully dilated and not even know. Anyway, that's by the by. The name Liam came from Liam Neeson.
0: After Liam Neeson.
1: And I always have a soft spot for Liam Neeson.
0: He's a nice fellow. We've spoken to him many times.
1: And I've told him that story about his name. Well, recently, though, I keep seeing images of Liam Neeson on my socials. They come up time and time again.
0: Mm.
1: And there's 4 or 5 paparazzi shots. He's smiling with people who are having their photos taken with him. In all of them, he looks like he's come out of a pub and he's had a few. And he also has a giant urine stain on his pants. 1, 2, 3, 4, 5. I've got 6 examples here.
0: It looks like one of those capture things. I am not a robot.
1: Can you see if there's a human in here?
0: Is there a whisker?
1: So much so that the story has its own AI surroundings.
2: Why does Liam Neeson pee his pants so much? It's a question that's floated around the internet for years, sparked by a handful of viral paparazzi photos where he appears intoxicated, disheveled, and with pee-pee stains on his pants. The images have become meme material, with nicknames like Liam Peeson gaining traction online.
0: You know, I won't have this. I've never heard of this before. So how's it become a viral?
1: Well, that's the thing. These photos, my son saw them, and we're not facilitating them. I haven't taken these photos.
0: No, we're purporting it.
1: Well, we purport everything on this show. You know we do.
0: We purport more than anything.
1: These photos aren't made up. I'm not judging him for it. Having a big night out, someone wants a photo taken with him. He does seem to have some kind of issue when he's had a few drinks.
0: I have a certain set of skills. Bladder control's not one of them.
1: Taken his pants at the laundry.
0: Now we're purporting.
1: Do with that information.
0: Well,
1: what
0: I would
1: you
0: say
1: will.
0: Put it into AI slop.
1: The photos aren't AI.
0: I reckon they are. Oh. AI slop.
1: That's his out, isn't it? Yep. Well, that was AI.
0: AI slop at the front of my pants.
1: But we're not buying into it, says Brendan Jones.
0: No, we're not.
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0: Hello there. It's Jonesy and Amanda driving you home across Australia.
1: I saw a TikTok reel that was one of the most relatable things I've seen in a long time. It's a girl just talking about your plans when you're hungover. And as she's delivering this reel, she's sort of almost heaving as she's talking.
2: Helping a friend move. Meeting up with a family friend you've never met because they just moved to your city.
3: A baby shower at 9 a.m.
2: A dinner with your estranged uncle. A family reunion, but it's the weird sort. Your adult friend is in a play.
3: Attending a child's birthday party. Someone's graduation ceremony. Your friend's running a marathon.
0: Yeah.
1: Your adult friend is in a play. Ryan, you've got a play coming up. Yeah, if we're hungover, don't expect us to be there. Brendan, what's the worst thing you've had to do with a hangover? And you've done a lot. I've watched you do a lot of things with a hangover. What's been the hardest?
0: Yeah. One happened to me recently. Out of all the things, a fishing tournament.
1: Oh,
0: that's the worst
1: thing.
0: And I signed up for this fishing tournament. And I, you know, I like boats, but I'm not a big fishing guy. I couldn't be bothered. It's just too much dicking around.
1: And smells.
0: And I don't get seasick or anything like that, but I just don't. So the fishing tournament, you hung over.
1: Are you out through, like, is there swell?
0: Out to sea. Oof. And it's bait. And it smells.
1: And sun.
0: And it's bad toilets.
1: Oh.
0: And it's just.
1: Oh, that sounds unendurable to me.
0: And, you know, and there's a lot of time for chat in between while you're waiting for the fish.
1: Oh, that sounds like a nightmare.
0: Yeah, it's not something I want to do.
1: I don't do it often, but there was, when I was, like, this one is still hanging around me. When I was in Beyond 2000 and we're traveling through Japan, this is years and years ago, I did a story, I just remember the name of it, just called Mushroom Meat. And it was a meat substitute that was just squashed mushrooms.
0: Mm.
1: And throughout the day, I had to do about 10 pieces to camera where I ate mushroom burgers, mushroom lollies, mushroom ice cream, all variety of mushrooms.
0: Yep.
1: And then that night, because they like to show off their wonderful hospitality, you end up going to a karaoke bar and there's a bottle of gin and a bottle of whiskey and a bottle of whatever on the table.
0: Mm-hmm.
1: Then I went home and was ill in the bathtub. Everything I'd seen throughout that day was there again. Yeah. But the next morning,
0: yeah,
1: I had to film in a raw fish kind of, it was, I don't know whether it was a sushi restaurant. I remember seeing raw octopus and things. I had to lie on the floor of the van that we were filming in and just eat salt and vinegar chips and just will the day away.
0: I feel for the Japanese family in that bath.
1: It wasn't a big communal bath.
0: There wasn't much room in there. There was a lot.
1: It wasn't a big communal bath.
0: Doing this job is hard when you're hungover.
1: Oh, yeah. Any job is hard when you're hungover.
0: Long motorcycle rides are hard when you
1: But some hungover. Of those things that were mentioned there, like a baby shower and things like that.
0: Oh, so, making small talk with parents at a kid's birthday party.
1: Oh, yuck.
0: This is something the tribal drum will beat.
1: We're going to call it the worst thing you've had to do with a hangover.
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8: 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G'day, another check in your roads. Reports of a crash in the Bruce southbound through North Lakes around Anzac Avenue on ramp. Heavy delays back up towards Deception Bay. It's also slow through Burpengary and still about 10 minutes from Dakabin up through Burpengary as well. Not a bad run between the coast and Gympie though. The Sunshine Motorway building a bit through Pacific Paradise. Still very busy around Dinella Bridge with that single lane in operation and a bit traffic, Monklin at Nash Street, Duke at Shannon Street. Buy the diary that saves lives. 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It's Travis. That's traffic on Zinc 96.
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14: Victim numbers are down 9.6%, but most serious crimes are committed by repeat offenders, often while they're on bail. 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

0: Hello there, it's Jonesy Demander driving you home. The tribal drum is beating worst things to do when you're hungover.
1: Here's the deal. I've got a hangover.
2: Doesn't that mean you're drunk?
1: It means I was drunk yesterday.
0: Mine is a fishing tournament.
3: Yeah.
0: Worst thing to do. Yours is?
3: Mine is an early morning filming day or an early morning start to a filming day where you're filming raw fish.
4: Mm.
3: Ryan, how about you?
4: What about this? Checking out of a hotel.
0: Ah, worse.
3: Because that involves organizational skills.
4: Yeah.
3: It involves transport of some kind.
4: Time pressure. I knew someone who, after a night of drinking, they went home, went to bed, woke up in the middle of the night, turned over to throw up on the floor, but it went into their open suitcase.
5: Oh, Ryan.
0: That was you.
4: It wasn't me.
0: Well, hello, Jen.
3: Hello, Jen.
6: Hello.
3: What's the hardest thing you've had to do with a hangover?
6: Oh, I had to do a stock take for one of the big four audits. Firms with a complete hangover. It was a hummus factory and they sold other deli products. And it was in like a giant refrigerator warehouse sort of thing. And we had to count how many tubs of hummus and what other stinky, smelly products were there.
3: Oh, random.
6: It was really random. I was so hungover. I was totally ill-dressed for it. So really uncomfortable shoes. I can still remember thinking, oh, these are black boots, but they had a heel on them, which is really stupid if you're going to be counting almost all day. Freezing cold. I did not have warm clothes, but it was winter in Boston, but also in a refrigerator. So let's just say when I sent us home with red pepper hummus, I tried and said, thank you for your service. You did such a good job. I was like, oh, my God, the smell of this. Yeah, I still can't eat red pepper hummus to this day.
3: Oh, I don't think I will either. That sounds like the worst day in the universe.
0: What would you rather be, hungover when it's really cold or hungover when it's really hot?
3: Either of those options are terrible.
0: Thank you, Jim. Angela has joined us.
3: Hi, Angela. What about you?
7: Oh, hi, Jonesy and Amanda. Love your show.
3: Thank you.
7: I'm driving home at the moment and immediately thought of the worst working day of my life. I was a very young nursing assistant, worked with some great gals. They were really hard workers, but they were also really hard partiers. One night they insisted I come out for a drink with them, and we did that, and it went on kind of all night. But I had a 7 a.m. start the next day, and I was violently ill, and I was greeted with full bedpans and soiled beds. In between every full bedpan I had to empty and everyone who had vomited in the night, I went to the bathroom three or four times and vomited myself. But I did the whole shift, 7 till 3, but I still remember that's like 35 years ago. So that was really fun.
3: That sounds tough.
0: Yeah, that's just.
3: Thank you, Angela.
0: Nev has joined
3: us. Over to you, Nev. What was the worst thing you've had to do with a hangover?
8: Oh, God, you've reminded me of one of the worst days of my life. I was working at a regional bank branch and I had to visit about 6 schools and stand up in front of the classes and talk to them about school banking. One of the classes was run by my year 2 teacher. So I had to get up in front of my old year 2 teacher and talk to her class.
0: Degree of difficulty.
3: That just sounds horrendous.
8: Thank God I didn't have to wear the big character costume.
3: What was that?
8: The Dolomite costume, of course.
0: Dolomite costume.
3: Imagine having to wear the Dolomite.
0: Make your dress as a Dolomite.
3: Dear me.
0: Because the Commonwealth Bank, they had the elephant, get with the strength, and then they had the
3: big dragon.
0: Now that's St. George.
3: Yeah.
0: And then they had the bank itself. Remember, they just had a bank.
3: Yeah. But doing any of that, with anything near a school with a hangover, absolutely dreadful.
0: Anything with kids when you've got a hangover.
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3: Hi, I'm Sally Pearson. Broncos fullback Tamika Upton has been crowned the NRLW's best player for a third time. The 29-year-old finished 2 points clear of Tigers halfback Racine McGregor. Upton was also crowned fullback of the year. Carlton and Hawthorn open round 8 of the AFLW. Gabriella Pound comes into the Blues squad for Amelia Velado, who's being managed. The Hawks regain Lavinia Cox and Greta Bodie. And three Aussies are on court at the China Open, including Kim Birrell, Daria Kazatkina and Storm Hunter.
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0: It's Jonesy and Amanda driving you home on Jam Nation.
1: I'll tell you what I'm doing.
0: What are you doing?
1: I'm going to talk about Nick Cannon.
0: Uh-huh.
1: I'm talking about a story I saw on the weekend. This is the headline. Nick Cannon welcomes 22nd baby.
0: 22 kids.
1: This is the Instagram post I saw from a gossip site. The post caption, breaking. Television host Nick Cannon has officially welcomed his 22nd biological child this week, with three additional pregnancies reportedly still pending across four time zones. He has said, I'm working my way to child 69. It's a number, it's a goal, it's a lifestyle. God told me to be fruitful and multiply, and I take that instruction very literally. He said, as at press time, this is what the article says, Cannon has reportedly purchased a 47-bedroom compound, hired a full-time logistics manager to coordinate birthday parties,
0: a lot of diarising,
1: and applied to a federal agent to be reclassified as a small village.
0: Oh.
1: The problem with this is it's not true. And I'm so disappointed.
0: Curse you.
1: Because the reality is he's only got 12 children.
0: Just 12
1: with
0: kids.
1: Six different women.
0: Yeah, yeah, because I remember him talking about his 12 kids. But that, for how many people, how many different...
1: Well, let's go through what's happened. He has 12 children. It's funny that in comparison you go, it's only 12 to six different women. He doesn't live with any of the mothers, though he is apparently a diligent father, probably forking out the money. The mothers of his children, are the first one was Mariah Carey.
0: Yep.
1: They welcomed twins Moroccan and Munro.
0: Moroccan Munro.
1: Yeah. Then his next relationship was with Brittany Bell and their children, three children, Golden Sagan.
0: Yeah.
1: That's one. Child number two is Powerful Queen. And so child number three is Rise Messiah.
0: So there's Gold Sagan.
1: Gold Sagan, Powerful Queen, and Rise Messiah. It's making Moroccan and Munro look really basic. The third partner was Abby De La Rosa.
0: Yep.
1: You'll enjoy the twins. Oh, there's three. Twins were Zion, Mixolydian.
0: Yep.
1: That's what I take for my dodgy hip. And Zillion Air. Oh,
0: I would
1: there's
0: be
1: two
0: at
1: Zillionheir.
0: Good, nice.
1: And their third child together is Beautiful Zeppelin.
0: Oh.
1: Then there's Alyssa Scott. She had a child who passed away sadly at birth. That baby's name was Zen. But the next baby he had with her was called Halo Marie.
0: Halo. Halo Marie, you get inside his
1: there's
0: ass.
1: There's two more.
0: Mm-hmm.
1: His next partner, you can see how young they're getting because the mother's name is Bree Tiesi.
0: Yeah, right.
1: And she had a child called Legendary Love.
0: Good.
1: Legendary Love.
0: LL.
1: And then Lanisha, L-A, capital N-I-S-H-A, and Lanisha Cole had a baby called Onyx Ice Cole. Cans of Coke. Ice Cole, cans of Coke.
0: So Onyx Ice Cole.
1: Onyx Ice Cole. So that's the story that's normal.
0: It's no Walton Mountain.
1: No, that's, so don't go reading the fake stuff. That's the real
0: stuff.
1: Good night,
0: Messiah. And where's Nick in all of this? What does Nick say?
2: So then I looked up, you know, 12 kids later. And I'm like, wow, I could have did things very differently.
1: Yeah. Like called them Sharon and Carol.
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6: 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Get a bit of traffic southbound through Burpengary, Northlakes on the Bruce, and through Dakabin, slowing up as well. Nice run between the coast and Gympie, though. The Sunshine Motorway, David Lowway, all looking good. A bit of traffic, your Monday Noosa Road outbound from Noosaville to Beckmans Road, and around Denala Bridge, still quite heavy. A bit heavy, too, around Gympie Central and Duke Street at Shannon. Also Shannon around the KFC in Gympie. 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It's Travis at Traffic on Zinc 96.
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4: Hi, Harrison Freeve. A Sydney couple survived a terrifying mid-air emergency on a flight bound for Tel Aviv. A pilot allegedly stabbing his co-pilot in a suspected terror attack. Passengers and crews stepping in to regain control, forcing the aircraft to divert to Saudi Arabia. First home buyers taking up the government's 5% deposit scheme, facing a greater risk of owing more than their home is worth. More than 100,000 buyers entering the market in the past year, but the Reserve Bank says less than 1% of borrowers are currently in negative equity. We'll no longer be slugged an FPOS fee when paying with a debit or credit card. Businesses banned from applying the surcharge from today. The RBA claiming it'll save shoppers around $1.6 billion per year, but finder money expert Taylor Blackburn has told Seven there could be a catch.
5: So from a transparency point, you won't be slugged with that extra 1% or 2% when you do go and tap. But whether or not goods come up in price remains to be seen.
4: A death row inmate in the US is still alive after two lethal injections. Convicted murderer Krista Pike's execution in Nashville had been briefly delayed after a last-minute stay. The Supreme Court giving the go-ahead a few hours later. The 50-year-old's been rushed to hospital with the botched process raising fresh questions around the use of lethal injection. And briefly, the ATO reveals more than 1,000 big companies paid no tax in the 2024-25 financial year.
0: Sports. 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
4: The end of an era at the Brisbane Lions with triple premiership coach Chris Fagan stepping down. The 65-year-old is going out on a high after taking the side from wooden spooners to four grand finals. Round 8 of the AFLW kicks off tonight. Carlton hosting Hawthorne. And Roosters enforcer Angus Crichton admits it would be a fairy tale ending to finish his career in the NRL with the premiership. The 30-year-old will play his last rugby league game in Sunday's decider against Newcastle before heading to Rugby Union.
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7: Staying partly cloudy for the afternoon with a mostly sunny Friday tomorrow and 27 degrees. Saturday, Sunday, Monday for the long weekend, partly cloudy and tops around 30.
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3: It's Jonesy and Amanda. Do you ever dabble with a Ouija board?
8: I don't believe in them, but they scare me.
3: How did it get its name?
8: How did it?
3: Well, I'll tell you very shortly.
8: All right. And also, we seem to have a whole lot of old music legends who are performing it at the moment.
3: Yep.
8: They do it because they love it. But should we be paying to see an octogenarian not be very good?
3: We'll go down to the Jonesy and Amanda Arms, where no doubt Mickey Dolenz is playing.
8: Brandon.
3: Excuse me. I might just go.
8: Brandon.
3: It's Jonesy and Amanda driving you home for Jam Nation.

0: It's Jonesy and Amanda driving you home for Jam Nation. Do you ever dabble in Ouija boards? Oh, are you a Ouija board person?
1: Wow, that's a... How'd you shoehorn that in there?
0: Do you know how the Ouija board got its name?
1: I don't dabble in the Ouija board. I don't believe in it, yeah. but at the same time, it freaks me out.
0: I don't mess with that stuff. I rented a house once and I discovered there was a pentagram on a cupboard and then I found there was an altar downstairs and...
1: What's the pentagram's that pointy thing?
0: Yeah, the witchy thing. Oh, anyway.
1: The satanic thing.
0: And I was hanging out with Fiona Horn. Remember Fiona Horn?
1: The
0: from
1: White
0: Def,
1: Witch.
0: From Deaf FX. She said, oh, that's not a good sign. I went, oh, great. So I got the local priest round, paid him $50 and he blessed the joint. And,
1: did he?
0: Yeah.
1: $50? Would he just wave some sage around?
0: I didn't just say, here's $50, Padre. I said, and he took me seriously. I went to, because I'm a Catholic, non-practicing, but I went to the local church and he said, oh, here's hello, my son, how are you? And I said, well, I'm renting a house. My young family's coming along here. I'm just worried about the pentagrams. And I was hoping he'd say,
1: I'm just worried about the pentagrams.
0: and the hot and cold running blood. And he said, oh, have you seen any strange phenomena? Oh. And I went, well, I feel incredibly uncomfortable in the house, but largely because a white witch said to me, you've got to get out of that house. So he said, well, I'll come around and have a look. So instead of poo-pooing it, he got into his Falcon and came around and have a look. and at the end
1: it's
0: of
1: like
0: it,
1: like a scene from Mad Max.
0: So then he was just blessing it with a
1: did
0: little.
1: Did he feel bad vibes?
0: Yeah, he did. He said he felt uncomfortable in the front room. And I went, well, that's where my little baby son's going to be sleeping. Sucks to be him. But, yeah, so he blessed that room and he blessed the other room and the other room.
1: And did he say, will you be coming to the church every Sunday? Well, here's the thing, Father. Here's the thing.
0: That's why I said, well, here's some money for the collection
1: plate. For the collection plate for the next 10 years because I won't be going.
0: And $50 was a lot of money back then, but I didn't have anything smaller, I thought.
1: And he took cash from you.
0: Yeah, he just took, of course he did. It was like 1996.
1: He took in a brown paper bag. He took $50.
0: No, he just put it in his pocket.
1: Did you say, here's a little something for your trouble?
0: I said, oh, here's something for the collection plate. Thank you, my son.
1: The collection plate's my pocket.
0: Have you got any change there, mate?
1: Wow.
0: Back to the Ouija board. Do you know?
1: And so did that get rid of the vibes?
0: Yeah, instantly. Gone.
1: Because the vibes were in your head.
0: Yeah. The Ouija board got its name when its creators asked the board what it should be called. In 1890 it was invented by a chap called Charles Kennard and several associates were experimenting with a talking board. Yeah, so that's what they called it. I've got a picture of the Ouija board from that time in 1890.
1: So it dictated that it wanted to be called Ouija.
0: Yeah, but have a look at the picture. And what does that say to you?
1: Well, he's sitting at the board with his knees touching it, an attractive woman sitting opposite him and his hands are touching hers across the board.
0: The Ouija board, my theory, is just to pick up chicks, nothing more. Unfortunately, it became the domain of teenage girls and sleepovers.
1: Mm.
0: So it didn't pick up chicks.
1: Do you think it was made as a joke?
0: I think so. Look at it. Look, he's got his hands on her hands.
1: But this isn't. This is just an artist's illustration.
0: That's what I mean. But that's how they would have marketed it. So guys would have bought it and said, oh, come and have a crack at this Ouija board while I have a crack at you.
1: No, but the Ouija board itself said, I want to be called Ouija.
0: Yeah. Lucky they didn't ask the public because it would have been called Ouija board McOuija board face.
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0: It's Jonesy Demander driving you home for Jam Nation.
1: Controversy at the Women's Pro Basketball League. Martha Reeves from Martha and the Vandellas. You know Martha and the Vandellas?
0: Yeah. You know the song.
1: Well, they sang this.
0: Yeah. On the Good Morning Vietnam soundtrack.
1: Well, Martha is substantially older than that now, obviously, and she sang the anthem and it went a bit like this.
2: Oh, say can you see by the dawn's early light.
1: But what this is interesting, because there's a real dialogue at the moment about older stars continuing to perform beyond, well, we know it's beyond their best, but really beyond their limits. We saw, well, let's have a look at the list I've got in front of me here. There have been a whole stack of them.
0: What about Casey and the Sunshine Band?
1: Casey and the Sunshine Band. KFC and the Sunshine Band. He looks...
0: Well, he's just portly. I don't think he sounds bad.
1: Well, have you seen him move?
0: Yeah, but he
1: sounds
0: all right.
1: He still sounds okay.
0: Well, that's okay. Like, how old's Casey?
1: But when you see him, part of you goes, oh... I hate to admit this, but my boyfriend, Barry Manilow, has been included in this list of stars that are performing well beyond their years. And I've seen some footage of him with his little stick legs sort of thrusting and... I don't know.
0: That would be an excuse for me to storm out of a Barry Manilow concert if I was along there. Oh, this is unacceptable.
1: That's mean. Rod Stewart. There's been complaints about Rod Stewart.
0: There has been.
1: And he's had to stop a couple of times and suck on the oxygen.
0: Yeah, well, it's hard
1: and
0: to
1: just,
0: sing.
1: Then don't do it. Just last week, we had David Lee Roth, who appeared drunk on stage. Was that his excuse? I don't know.
0: There was...
1: What? I'm sorry.
0: He looked like an old lady in leather pants. There was this glowing review.
3: Do not waste your money, America. Awful.
1: And you had to edit out the swears of that review as well.
0: No. Like Keith Richards said, when he's up on stage, he's not doing it for the money. He's not doing it for you. He's doing it for himself.
1: Yeah. And that's fair enough too. This is an interesting debate to have.
0: Mm.
1: Them doing it for themselves, are they doing themselves a service?
0: You know what, let's formulate an argument for this and we'll take it down to the pub.
1: Why don't we do that? We'll go to the pub test next.
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0: Hello there, it's Jonesy and Amanda driving you home. There's big issues to discuss. We like to get down to the Jonesy and Amanda Arms.
1: The good old-fashioned pub test.
0: Thank you, Sam. And today...
2: Well, we're wondering how you feel about old music legends really staying on past their best. How do you feel about this? Because we've had a spate of them recently. Here's a quick montage of some of our faves.
3: Oh, say,
2: that's Martha from Martha and the Vandellas. Hands off, that's Barry Manilow.
0: I think he's safe. Right.
2: Stewart sucking on oxygen on stage.
0: Yeah. And David Lee Roth just sucking
2: on stage. There have been a whole spate of them recently, and this is an interesting debate. I was reading an article about this. Someone said here, the headline is Music Legends, It's Time to Leave the Stage for Our Sake. Fans are paying hundreds to relive their glory days, but too often they're left watching their musical heroes struggle through one encore too many. It's upsetting and disappointing to watch your music idol flail on stage and not perform as you'd hoped, and also with anger over skyrocketing ticket prices.
0: Yeah.
2: You said earlier, Brendan, that Keith Richards had said he's performing for himself. He does it because he loves it.
0: Yep. But Keith plays the guitar. And quite frankly, apologies to all the guitarists out there, but Keith, you know, he doesn't have to sing. He doesn't have to hit those high notes.
2: Yes.
0: Darryl Braithwaite, when we had him on our show.
2: Yeah, he's chosen to stop.
0: He announced his retirement pretty much with us because he has a huge range, vocal range, but he just said it doesn't come easy anymore.
2: No.
0: And it's like a football player expecting a football player to run out on the field.
2: But this is
0: when they're older.
2: No, we're not expecting this of them. They are providing this for us, and we love them enough to want to see it. Who would have said no to sit now looking back to sing no in Elvis in his last days? Of course you'd want to see that. If they want to do it and we want to see it, isn't that enough? Or do you think, as it says here, we need to call a stop because the tickets are expensive and these performers are just beyond their best?
0: What about this?
2: What about Frankie Valli? Have you seen him?
0: Yeah, but that's what's keeping him
2: alive.
0: He
2: looks like elder abuse.
0: Yeah. But if you watch Frankie Valli, if it's keeping him alive, then is it such a bad thing? And if you're a Frankie Valli fan...
2: Yes, I know.
0: So you'll pony up the money.
2: I'm intrigued to know what you think. Old music legends staying on past their best. Does this pass the pub test?
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1: The pub test.
2: Pub test.
1: Does it pass the pub test?
3: If something sounds unlikely, then it should fail the pub test.
2: Yeah, the pub test.
4: Doesn't pass the sniff test.
5: Stop it. It's not helpful.
0: Old music legends staying on past their best. Does it pass the pub
6: test? There's been a spate of them recently that people are saying, well, you know, I love them, but gee, they don't look great on stage anymore.
0: Martha from Martha and the Vandellas. Just recently.
7: Oh, say, can you see?
6: Yikes.
0: Your boyfriend, Barry Manilow.
6: Yikes.
0: Rod Stewart.
6: All my faves. Yikes.
0: David Lee Roth.
6: Yeah.
0: I am. Wow.
6: This article here that I'm reading says, music legends, it's time to leave the stage for our sake. Fans are paying hundreds to relive the glory days, but often they're left watching their musical heroes struggle through one encore too many.
0: But they've got to be fit. It's a hard job.
6: Yeah.
0: You know, Bon Scott said, I tell you folks, it's harder than it looks.
6: But if someone is willing to do it and people are willing to pay it, is that transaction fair enough? Or with skyrocketing ticket prices, are we just watching our favourites flail away on stage well beyond their use-by date? So how do you feel? Old music legends staying on past their best. Does this pass the pub test?
8: I just feel if you're paying a premium for these tickets, then I think you expect to get something for your money. Like, for example, we saw Guns N' Roses when they came to Australia 2 years ago, maybe even 3 years ago now, and that was probably one of the worst concerts I've ever been to. I had the same thoughts about Elton John. We went and saw him, but he was fantastic. He could still sing, and I thought that was money well spent.
9: Well, as someone who spent nearly 30 years working behind the scenes of music industry, I've unfortunately seen on many occasions, way past their due date, musicians and rock stars still going out there and giving it a go. You know that they don't need the money, and for whatever reason they do it anyway. It's not just about them humiliating themselves, it's also about the poor people that are paying top dollar to just be disappointed. Stop letting these old people play, because it's just really sad.
10: Have a look at David Lee Roth. He should go have a quiet glass of whatever he drinks and just relax, I think, these days.
11: What they're saying is absolutely correct, because I think it's time for some of these singers, and as great as they are, and they've shaped the music of our lives, it's time to pass the baton on. There is a lot of bands out there who are up-and-comers that don't get a chance to play in front of all those people and get the exposure. Some of these guys just need to just hang the hat up and go out gracefully.
12: No, it doesn't. Paul McCartney is my favourite, but at the moment he makes my husband sound good.
0: Okay.
6: It's interesting, though, someone's saying give everyone else a go, but it's the boomers who have the money to spend.
0: That's the problemo.
6: That's the problemo, and the boomers want to relive their youth by seeing these older performers.
0: They could perform on a cruise ship, I suppose. Although you'd be confused. Am I performing or am I watching the show? I've forgotten.
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0: 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Your favourites from the 90s and 2000s. Save tonight. Fight the breakup. '60s and '70s tracks that stand the test of time. Gonna have fun in the city. Clowns to the left of me, jokers to the right. Here I am, stuck in the middle with you. Better music and more of it. 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Nah.

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Very, very deep. 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

was a long march from cadets. The 6th Battalion was the next to tour, and it was me who drew the card. We did Canungra, Shoalwater, before we

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1: You're on the 80s at 8, Shane Bryan with you. Good evening. Tonight, we take a look at a classic album from Roxy Music, their very last one, in fact, Avalon. Of course, fronted by the master of cool himself, Brian Ferry. Avalon is our classic album tonight. We'll take a look at that a little later on. Right now, though, let's get underway with a different Brian, Brian Adams. This is Run to You. You're on the 80s at 8.

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1: Before singles ruled everything, albums told the whole story. Drop the needle, flip the tape. No skipping tracks here. We're diving into a classic 80s album.
0: And tonight's classic 80s album is Avalon from Roxy Music, released in 1982. It would become the band's final studio album and easily their most successful. After years of glam rock and art rock and experimentation, Brian Ferry and company created something smoother, more sophisticated, and completely distinctive. In many ways, Avalon became a blueprint for the polished sound that would dominate much of the 80s. Of course, the sophistication wasn't just in the music. Brian Ferry's image became almost as famous as the songs themselves. While many rock stars were dressing down, Ferry was often appearing on stage in sharp tuxedos and dinner jackets, looking more like he'd stepped out of a black tie gala than a rock concert.
2: Do you think that might be something to do with your own personality, that you're sort of sophisticated and a tuxedo wearing, but in fact your roots are from a mining community in Durham?
3: Yeah, right. And we were very poor, didn't wear tuxedos in those days. And that whole thing just came about gradually through my interest in the visual presentation of the show, you know. When Roxy started, and we got the music right, or we thought we had it right at the beginning, and then we thought, well, how do we present this? And rather than just go on stage in your jeans, I thought it was better to kind of dress up. And it evolved from being kind of way out clothes, kind of a bit weird, to sort of uniforms and the white tuxedo, which is a sort of uniform in itself, so, you know, black tie. And those things just seemed comfortable to kind of wear on stage and so on. And it was also a bit of fun. You've got to kind of, you know, make it interesting for yourself as well as for the audience.
0: Avalon, the album, spent 3 weeks at number one in the UK and remained on the album charts in Britain for more than a year. But while it only reached number 53 in America, it became a genuine sleeper hit, eventually earning platinum status and becoming Roxy Music's only million-selling US album. The title track was the second single from the album and takes its name from the mythical island of Avalon from the King Arthur legend, which Ferry described as the ultimate romantic fantasy destination. For our classic 80s album, here's Roxy Music and the dreamy title track, Avalon. You're on the 80s at 8.

0: You're on the 80s Today. Shane Bryan with you, and that was Roxy Music, More Than This. Our classic 80s album tonight is Avalon, and that was the album's lead single. For many fans, it was the perfect introduction to the sleek, sophisticated sound that Bryan Ferry and the band were chasing for this album. Guitarist Phil Manzanera later revealed that by the time that they recorded Avalon, about 90% of the material was being created and developed in the studio rather than arriving as fully finished songs. The unusual approach helped give the album its lush, dreamlike atmosphere. What's also interesting is that when Ferry was making Avalon, he wasn't setting out to create Roxy Music's farewell album. He was becoming increasingly focused on his solo career.
1: Far had enough songs to make an album and enough people to make a group. And that's been my life ever since with Roxy, and apart from the sort of solo records I've done as well.
2: Talking about fresh work, can you see into the future? Can you see what you'll be doing?
1: Never look forward much more than about 6 months or something. I think it's dangerous. You can't really plan ahead too far. So I just really look ahead as far as the next record, which I think will be a solo album, the next one. I think it's time for a change there. Because the last 3 or 4 years has been totally devoted to Roxy for me. And I think I'll do a solo album next. And after that, I don't know. Still a lot more records to do. I haven't grown tired of it at all.
0: Yeah, sadly, the band just simply drifted apart after the album's release. Only later did everyone realise that Avalon would stand out as Roxy Music's final studio album. Not many bands get to go out on their creative peak, but Roxy Music did, and they did it well. Coming up after the break, Belinda Carlisle leaves the light on.

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Bilko and Jade for breakfast. 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

0: You're on the 80s at 8, Shane Bryan with you, and that was In the Air Tonight. Phil Collins, one of the most famous songs of the 80s, and despite what the rumours say, Phil Collins has always denied the story that it was inspired by him witnessing a drowning. Well, someone was drowning. The song actually came from the anger, frustration and emotions that he was dealing with during the breakdown of his first marriage. And of course, it also gave us that legendary drum fill that everyone still air drums to 40 plus years later. Come on, you know you did it. After the break, two powerhouse women teaming up for one of the greatest anthems of the decade, Eurythmics and Queen of Soul, Aretha Franklin, the song that introduced Aretha to a whole new MTV generation. Sisters are doing it for themselves. Funny thing is, Annie Lennox and Dave Stewart originally wanted Tina Turner for the duet, but when that didn't work out, they landed Aretha instead. Not a bad plan B. That's coming up next on the 80s at 8.
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0: And that wraps up the 80s today, tonight, and it wraps it up for this week. Tomorrow night, it's the Totally 80s Friday night, wall-to-wall 80s music from 8 right through till midnight. Next week, though, on the 80s at 8, I'm going to be chatting with a very special guest, Martin Fry from ABC. He was one of the nicest guys you'd ever want to meet. Had a great chat with him. He is going to be our special guest next week on the 80s at 8. We'll catch you then. Have a fantastic night. Thanks for keeping me company.
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4: 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Wake me up before you go, go. Your favourites from the 90s and 2000s. Save tonight. Fight to break up. Hello from the other side. And 60s and 70s tracks that stand the test of time.

Zinc Record Library goes deep. Very, very deep. Time to blow the dust off another Zinc 96 deep cut.

George once said to me, and I quote, he said, never wait or hesitate, get in, kid, before it's too late. You may never get another chance.

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Gilko and Jade for breakfast. 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
0: 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The 90s and 2000s. Where do you go? My
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0: And 60s and 70s tracks that stand the test of time. Sitting on a dock of a bay. What a rock and roll all night. And ever been there. Better music and more of it. Sync

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0: 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The 90s and 2000s. '60s and '70s tracks that stand the test of time. 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
1: We're turning back the clock on October 2nd. The VFL Grand Final finished in a draw for the first time in 1948 when Melbourne played Essendon, tying 69-all.
2: The following week, Mueller and Smith starred again as Melbourne won the flag by 39 points.
1: Cartoon favourite Yogi Bear made his debut in 1958.
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1: On this day in 1980, Muhammad Ali came out of retirement at the age of 38 to fight the undefeated heavyweight champion Larry Holmes. Ali's camp threw in the towel after the 10th.
5: It is a sad way to see this great man's career end.
1: And something that's become popular around the world, the first park run was held in 2004 in London.
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0: Rutherford is 76. The Genesis guitarist also had hits with his band Mike and the Mechanics. All I need is a miracle. Former Police lead singer Gordon Sumner, better known as Sting, turned 75. About these music birthdays, Hoodoo Gurus lead singer Dave Faulkner celebrates his 69. Australian cricket great Tom Moody turns 61.
1: On the back foot, cuts, he's got it, his maiden century.
0: Author and former model Tara Moss is 53 today.
2: This doesn't define me because it didn't define you.
0: Got a couple of Adelaide Crows greats celebrating. Bernie Vince is 41, also played for Melbourne.
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0: 200 gamer Daniel Talia is 35.
4: It might be his day and it is. Well done, Talia.
0: And special one for NRL star Tom Trbojevic. He's 30. The Manly fullback they call Turbo Tom. Finally, it's the anniversary of the death of music great Tom Petty. Was also with the Travelling Wilburys. He was 66 when he died in 2017. Remembering Tom Petty on October 2nd.
5: 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Time saver traffic.
6: 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Well, morning, everyone. That run down the Bruce Highway to Brisbane. Flowing pretty well for a Friday commute. No major delays. Burpengary Brackenridge flowing well. 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It's Liam. Another update in 30 minutes right here on Zinc 96.
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3: Good morning, Bruce Atkinson here, broadcasting from Cubby Cubby Country. Our mobile phone carriers are providing a new service to help people stay connected in regional and rural areas during natural disasters. Temporary disaster roaming potentially allows phones to connect to another participating network during a disaster when mobile networks go down. Telstra's Chenna Senavaratna says it means people can continue making essential calls, sending texts and accessing data.
4: And before TDI is switched on, the surviving network must assess whether it can safely support additional traffic while continuing to protect critical services like 000. It can work in areas where providers have overlapping coverage, but it can also be enabled in some areas, for example, where Telstra is the only network.
3: Early childhood teachers in our region could soon be required to register in an effort to boost safety for our kids. Minister for Education John Paul Langbrook introduced the legislation into Parliament last week. He says the change will apply to nearly 2,500 kindergartens, long daycare centres and preschools across Queensland from mid-2028, bringing early childhood educators in line with school teachers.
5: When parents hand over their children to know that they'd be taken care of by almost sub-specialists in the teaching area, that's what we call an early childhood educator who's qualified from birth to five, that's a wonderful thing to have them having registration to give reassurance to the parents that they are really a recognised profession.
3: A local author is releasing a book this month detailing his 35-year career as a former senior Australian Federal Police Commander. Glenn McEwen takes readers behind the scenes of organised crime, terrorism and international policing in crime, chaos and controversy. The memoir provides an insight into the rescue of the soccer team from the flooded Thai cave, busting international crime syndicates, people smuggling and the 2002 Bali bombings which killed 202 people, including 88 Australians. Glenn and a colleague were near Paddy's bar when the first bomb went off.
6: We went to investigate what had occurred because the explosion was so loud and the whole of Coota went dark. So we went to investigate and obviously we entered into the inferno and I was the first to report that into Australia.
3: In national news, Aussie parents are being warned that gaming platforms like Minecraft and Fortnite aren't doing enough to protect their kids. The eSafety watchdog says the platforms are making themselves ripe for violent and extremist material and sexual exploitation. The eSafety commissioner says the gaming giant's analysis tools are failing to detect language related to crime, violence or sexual extortion.
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7: To Gold Sport now and returning to our top story, Swans midfielder Isaac Heaney has claimed the club's best and fairest for a third straight year. He polled 431 votes, 31 ahead of Brody Grundy, who won the Adam Goods Trophy. Heaney, along with Chad Warner, Nick Blakey, James Jordan and Riley Bice, did not attend the Bob Skilton Awards night following club suspensions. Meantime, Brisbane gun Will Ashcroft has taken out his first club best and fairest. The three-time premiership player polling 71 votes to win the Merritt Murray medal, pipping Josh Dunkley by just 2 votes. To NRL, Daly Cherry Evans doesn't want the focus to fall on him as he prepares for his final NRL game against the Knights. The Roosters 5-8 is looking to bow out with a premiership on Sunday.
8: The end is near, but I think it's the moment I allow myself to start thinking about all those sorts of fairy tales and storylines. I'll distract myself from what actually needs to be done this week.
7: And in NRLW, the Roosters are hoping to make it 13 from 13 should they defeat the Broncos in the decider on Sunday.
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10: Well, it's going to be a nice start to the long weekend. Sunny and 27 today. A foggy start over the next few mornings. 28 and sunny tomorrow. The only thing is into the single digits in the early hours, sitting around, 9 degrees into Saturday, Sunday morning. Monday could be a slight afternoon shower, top of 30 degrees. Tuesday could see the thunderstorm late in the day, but high chance of rain Tuesday. In fact, yeah, rainy day Tuesday, top of 31. 32 Wednesday. Of course, thunderstorm and shower chances again. So, very wet Tuesday, tapering off from Wednesday, Thursday, but you've got that thunderstorm potential with those 30-degree temperatures. Yeah, but 32 in the next week. 7 at Lake Alfred right now, 15 in Toowoomba for Toolkit Depot. 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

0: Zig 96, you got Bilko and Jade for brekkie this morning, being a Friday. Do you love Fridays? I do. 19 to 6 is the time. By the way, I was just reading an interesting article last night while I was waiting to go and see Pride and Prejudice. Well, there in the car park. Took an hour to get out of the QPAC car park, by the way, last night. I tell you, must have been three or four shows on. Never happened before, but an hour sitting there. Wish the bar stayed open. I should have gone down near the railway station or something there. But I was looking at this whole RBA cost of living thing. So the interest rates went up, as you know. Everyone's talking about cost of living, but real world explanations as to why things are going up. Because every time you go shopping, Fannikin, the milk I get, $3.30 last week, $3.40 this week. Just went up 10 cents like that. My favourite chalky, gone up another, 7 or 8 cents over the past 7 days. They've been looking at that recce information about, say, iPads. You think about this, and Stephen Fenwick's talked to us about this too. iPad prices have gone up around 25%. You can't find as much stock as before. As you know, the AI boom is sucking up the microprocessors, which is why that sort of stuff is going up. I mean, petrol, around 65 cents a litre dearer than this time last year. We are blaming disruption due to the Straits of Hormuz, but, let's take the fuel excise off for the next few months to ease things a little bit, hey? I mean, your Big Mac, now $8.55 compared with $8 last year, so that's a 7% increase. I mean, why is Mac is more expensive? Why is the humble takeaway going off its nut? Why is your coffee getting expensive? Well, think about award wages. They've increased 4.75% in July. Beef prices going up about 13% higher over the last year. So you've got this whole labour plus food plus fuel plus tech all pushing prices higher. And this article is also mentioning that government spending is adding to demand as well. Canberra payments are about $42 billion year on year. So inflation is heading up around 3.5%, which is above what the RBA are saying is at 2.5%. That's their target, but already inflation's beyond that. So there we go, another rate increase. The fourth hike this year, which means, you know, as borrowers, our expenses are rising, mortgage repayments are increasing, and life is just getting tougher and tougher, and it doesn't look like it's ever going to go backwards. Amazing. And Rose Smith, our psychic, was saying just the other day that she sees a global recession coming down the track. So there is no sign of any relief. That's why the government's not putting a baby bonus out. We're going to spend too much money and keep that interest rate rise going. I tell you what governments need to do, though, seriously. You know, paying for all that funding for not just the NDIS, but a whole host of other things needs to be curbed back. We need more manufacturing. We need to have more jobs here. We need to be making more stuff here. Do you think it's going to happen, though? Yeah, I don't think so.
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2: Good morning. Light west-southwest is across the coast. Expecting light variable onshore winds through the day. There is, has been a low tide early at about 10 past 5, a high tide just after midday, and there is around half to a metre of easterly swell at 8 second intervals. We're checking the Kawana stretch, also Maroochydore, Twin Waters, Markula, and between Perigian and Sunshine. 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
0: Don't forget another $1,000 in the $1,000 Secret Sound after 8 this morning, Friday edition. Have a look at the guesses so far on the website. You're getting closer. 12 to 6.

0: 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Better music and more of it on a Friday morning. Speaking of gold, Sean and Mal from the Gympie Gold Rush Fest, the Gympie Grapevine podcast, in this morning to talk all things Gold Rush. As we know, they're looking for volleys to help out, particularly on the weekend of the 17th when that parade's happening down Mary Street. Got a stern note from the organising committee saying we've been meeting those who are taking part in the parade. You need to attend at least one meeting so you can be considered to get your float, your animal, your whatever you're doing the parade with, you know, across the line. I thought, haven't we been cleared for that? Haven't I been speaking to the right people? Looks like I've got to go to a committee meeting. We'll get that sorted in the next couple of weeks. I mean, I can't just turn up on the day of the zinc ute and get told, Bilkman, you're gone. But then again, Jade and I have ins with the Gympie Gold Rush Committee, so I may be able to circumvent that meeting. I'll give it a try anyway. News on the way, and then we'll rouse Jade out of bed.
1: 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Zinc 96, time saver traffic.
2: 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We run down the Bruce Highway. It's running pretty good this morning. There's no delays, Burpengary to Bracken Ridge. The Bruce Highway just around River Terrace through Gympie is running just a little under speed of the light, starting to build on Caloundra Road around Sugarbag Road this morning, and also busy on Alexandra Parade. 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Another update in 30 minutes right here on Zinc 96.
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10: Good morning, it's Bruce Atkinson here. There's a new lifeline helping keep Aussies connected when natural disasters strike. Temporary disaster roaming potentially allows phones to connect to another participating network during a disaster when mobile networks go down. Telstra's Chenna Senavaratna says it only works in regional and rural areas.
11: It's not intended for metropolitan areas. Unfortunately, TDR won't work when there's a power outage that has impacted all of the networks and none have survived. There are also some limits in how many locations TDR can be activated at the same time and how close those locations are to one another.
10: Legislation has been introduced into state parliament requiring early childhood teachers working in regulated long daycare centres and kindergartens to officially register through the Queensland College of Teachers. It'll apply to dozens of kindergartens, long daycare centres and preschools across our region. Minister for Education John Paul Langbrook says it's about creating accountability, better reporting and uplifting the professional status of early childhood teachers.
12: It gives them status. We've done this across a number of professions over the years. Nurses were hospital trained, now registered. Dentists and doctors, you like to know when you go to a dentist or doctor, or you'd expect that they are going to be registered by a professional body to give you confidence in their qualifications, their skills, their safety.
10: Readers will get an insight into what's involved in some of the biggest global police investigations of the last 35 years in a new book about to be released by a Sunshine Coast author. That's how long Glenn McEwan served as a senior Australian Federal Police Commander, investigating events like the Bali bombings and Sri Lankan terrorist attacks. His book, Crime, Chaos and Controversy, is being released this month. It also outlines his role as AFP Mission Commander during the rescue of the soccer team from the flooded cave in Thailand.
13: Seeing how people come together, you know, humanity prevailed during those weeks. It's amazing to see what people can do when they put their minds together. The ideas that were put forward to save those kids and the risk of that and how that occurred is just amazing.
10: In national news, Sydney's Isaac Heaney has taken out the Swans' Best and Fairest Award despite a club suspension. The midfielder claimed a third straight Bob Skilton Award, telling the club in a video message it's the first time he's felt positive in a long time. Heaney, along with four teammates, were handed suspensions for breaching the club standards following a night at the Pullman Hotel in Melbourne. And now with sport, here's Phoebe Humphrey.
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14: In sports, suspended Swan star Isaac Heaney has been crowned Sydney's top player for a third straight year. Heaney claimed the Bob Skilton medal despite missing the final three games of the season and not attending the awards ceremony overnight. In his acceptance speech, he apologised to the club. And Sam Walker says he's leaning on the experience of Roosters halves partner Daly Cherry Evans ahead of Sunday's NRL Grand Final against the Knights.
15: He's been unbelievable ever since he's come to the club. I guess the person he is away from the football field has been unbelievable.
14: That's the latest news and sport.
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16: Foggy start this morning, 27 and sunny, although I do see some dark clouds sitting around the coast today. Should be mostly sunny for the weekend. Reaching 30 by Monday of the long weekend. Could be a slight afternoon shower, maybe a thunderstorm on Monday afternoon. Tuesday, we'll see a load of rain with more storm activity. 32 by Wednesday. Morning, Jade.
17: Morning. How are you going?
16: I'm here and I'm queer. How you going? You awake? You happening?
17: I'm awake. I'm happening. I've got a stomach bug, and thank you for everybody that's reached out to check how I'm going.
16: No, Jade's in the home studio this morning. Couldn't make it yesterday. We missed you yesterday, especially for Secret Sound.
17: Don't tell me it went off.
16: No.
17: Oh, phew.
16: But I might have pulled a naughty.
17: Oh, Bilks, what have you done?
16: People mention rubber bands around brochures and magazines, and I said, do not consider brochures or magazines or rubber bands. That's all I said.
17: Belks, you're going to get us in big trouble.
16: Mate, July 8 we started this sound. It's coming up 3 months. Do you think we've tortured the Zinc family enough?
17: The boss was very clear when he said absolutely no clues.
16: And he said he had to be super accurate. Mm. Anyway, he's back from holidays on Tuesday, so we'll consult with him then as to how much. Come on, we've got to give people a Chrissy present, haven't we? We've got to give them some money for Christmas, all right?
17: We're still a little way off for Christmas. Man, I do not need a meeting when he gets back on Tuesday, I tell you what. Holy dooly.
16: Hey, mate, again, I have to apologise. If anyone hears my little bleep coming through the microphone, I've had to do the security update on my phone, you know, when you do the updates, and somehow my text alert has come back again. No matter what I do to silence the phone, it's making a noise. So I've got to go and see. That's the thing. When you do an update on your phone, it resets all your settings, all those little tweaking things you do.
17: Yes.
16: It's almost like a factory reset, so that's annoying.
17: Do you remember we basically had everybody in the office trying to work out how to turn your phone to silent? And even when it said it was on silent, it wouldn't stay on silent? It was like a glitch in the system.
16: Well, it's a Samsung and it's a couple of years old now. Apparently, as Stephen Fenwick said to us the other day, they can last 8 years before they...
17: Yours is five. Five in January, I think, because that's what you got for Christmas when I first started work with you.
16: Yeah, true. So I've got another couple of years. Well, as soon as those updates don't occur, that's when you know you've got to change the phone. So while the updates are happening, I'll keep persisting with it, but I've got to work out now how to get that silence on that bloody message thing. Anyway.
17: We'll be right.
16: We'll be right. What are we now? 6 degrees of the Nelson Reserve, home to the Fire Ant meeting happening next week, home to Party Pilates happening tomorrow as well. We gave away a couple of tickets yesterday. Sarah Rose and Tani were on, so I managed to give them away. Pomona's on 14 degrees right now for Toolkit Depot. It's Bilko and Jade, the Friday edition, Zinc 96.

0: 11 past 6. Belko and Jay for brekkie, the Friday edition. Can you explain to the Zinc family why you're in the home studio and yesterday you weren't here, which sort of flummoxed everyone because I know a few people were worried about your, let's just say, windy activities in the studio Wednesday. Come on, what's happened, mate?
1: Oh, we're going right behind the curtain now. You're right, fair enough then.
0: When you every 5 minutes you're going, oh, this is happening, be aware. What are you talking about, mate?
1: We have a deal in the studio, Zinc family, that you're not allowed to flatulate at all. And I would never do that in an enclosed space, right?
0: You know I have.
1: I know. But you've always apologised. You've always been very gracious and you say it just slipped out. But I was feeling so unwell on Wednesday morning with just this terrible cramping and pain in my tummy, just awful. And it just felt really windy, but I felt really nauseous, like really just unwell. Anyway, I got home on Wednesday and thought, oh, this is not good. Went to bed, got up yesterday, went to the doctor, and the doctor said, you've got Hylobacter pylori or something, some stomach infection.
0: He's got the medical thesaurus out, hasn't he? And he's just trying to scare you.
1: She does, yes. And you have to breathe into this tube. They've got a test for this bug and then it's a whole thing. Anyway, I'm on 8 tablets a day for 10 days and I woke up this morning feeling like I had a penny in my mouth. The conditions are that it makes you feel really metallic, makes you feel really nauseous. Which
0: so you feel like what Iron Man, do you?
1: It's terrible. I've never had this before, Brooks. Have you ever had medication that makes you have a metallic taste in your mouth?
0: Not 8 tablets a day. I used to watch my grandfather. You know, when years ago you watch him have a shave, and after he shave, he'd get all the tablets out on his little you know, piece of material there, and he'd have one, have a drink, have another one, have a drink, have another one, and that was his ritual every day. I was fascinated that someone took that many tablets. In fact, you know, I wanted to do the same thing, so I'd get my Smarties out, and I'd put them on the cloth with him, and we'd do it, you know, we'd take it in turns. Oh.
1: Yeah, well, I'm the opposite. I just put 4 in my mouth at once and just swallow them down. But I haven't been able to eat anything because I've felt so yucky. I tried to eat a grated apple yesterday, but that didn't really work. But I just feel rubbish.
0: We're like old people, aren't we? Talking about our health conditions.
1: I know, it's so true. And because it's like this bug, then you have to make sure nobody else catches it and blah, blah, blah. Could have got it from anywhere. It's all that stuff. But it just feels gross. Anyway, wind is one side effect, but the tablets that are trying to treat the nausea and the upset stomach give you nausea and upset stomach and a metallic taste in your mouth. So that's great.
0: So I'm assuming that you're not close to your family. You're keeping away from them with all that flatulence.
1: I've got to be honest. I bought a product called D-Gas. That's a real thing, just so you know. And I have been in bed for most of the time. I haven't cooked dinner for 3 days. So I don't know what everybody's eating, but they're obviously okay. They're competent individuals.
0: So you've got D-gas. I thought charcoal tablets did the same job.
1: Oh, well, no, the lady at the chemist just gave me it's literally called D-gas, and it's a peppermint tablet. So far, so good.
0: Maybe that's what's giving you the metallic taste, because peppermint can have that little after effect.
1: No, it's to do with some antibiotic. You should see the size of these tablets, Bill, because if you hated taking tablets at all, they're like the size of your thumb. I don't know, they're the biggest tablets I've ever seen in my life.
0: Mate, I downed my magnesium tablets and that's enough. Thank you very much.
1: Remember you used to gag on those?
0: Yeah, I still do. That and my vitamin, what's it called, those multivitamins I have, they're pretty big. And you try and shove them, and then you've got the other ones for cholesterol control. What are they, the fish oil? They're monstrous.
1: Oh, yeah, but they're easy because they're smooth.
0: Are they? With the liquid in there?
1: Yeah, I get a particular brand and it's triple strength and you only take one tablet a day and it doesn't smell like fish.
0: Okay.
1: The old ones I used to get used to make me feel sick because they smelled like fish. Not bad for a fisherman, hey? Hates the smell of fish. Great.
0: You've got the D-gas. I'll raise you my fish oil. Let's see who's got the bigger appendage. Not really an appendage, is it? No.
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0: 6:22, Bill Cohen and Jade Fabrecki on Zinc 96. So I mentioned this earlier this morning, Jade, and you'd be interested in this one too. You know how we just had the rate rise, 4.6% now, which was, you know, fantastically done. But I was reading this article about why things are where they are. And as you know, the banks try and raise interest rates to try and curb spending. Even Mikey was saying to us the other day, even the janitor had a great insight into the economy, which I thought, for a man who knows his dunnies, he was quite insightful into what's wrong with the country when it comes to spending. But this is where we are, okay? Just listen to me, Jade. So we're on top of the rate rise that we have to try and curb spending. Why are we spending so much money on our lives? You look at iPads. Already they've jumped 25% in price. The reason? Two, they're harder to find at the moment. And as you know, Stephen Fenwick was saying, with the AI boom sucking up all those microprocessors, there's less of them available. So that's why, you know, the price has gone up.
1: Yeah.
0: Fuel, 65 cents a litre, dearer than this time last year. They blame the Straits of Hormuz situation. I blame the fact that we shut down oil refineries for a start, and we've got less going into the system here. And look at your Big Macs, Jade. $8.55 today compared with $8 last year. So that's what, 7% increase?
1: Yeah, everything's gone up. I'm not into conspiracy theories at all.
0: No, it's not a conspiracy. I mean,
1: no, I know, but what I'm saying is,
0: why is something like Macca's more expensive? What do you think's changed? Well, I'll tell you this. The award wages have gone up. Award wages have gone up 4.75%. Beef prices gone up 13% over the last year. See, this is information I haven't been aware of. You've got labour, you've got food, you've got fuel, you've got technology, all pushing prices higher. And of course, that means everything is costing more, but for some reason, we're bloody spending more money. But what did the janitor say yesterday? It's the old farts, the boomers, who keep spending in the economy.
1: Yeah,
0: they've got money to burn.
1: You can't just blame a generation, truly. I honestly think that there are things going on outside of our control. Like, how is it possible that fuel is costing more now than when the Strait of Hormuz was actually closed? That will never make sense to me whatsoever.
0: Well,
1: that
0: the excise needs
1: ridiculous.
0: To come back for a start. They're not even counting that at the moment. It's like, oh, no, we're never going to bring that back. If you want to help families, at least do that. Even, you know, half the excise if you don't do the full price reduction. Just something to help us out, you know?
1: Well, they say the average mortgage is going up $100 a month this month, and then in December when they're predicting a second rate rise, another $100 a month. I mean, families are just really struggling, and the only people who don't seem to have a problem with it are the people who put the interest rates up because they're making plenty of money.
0: Well, mate, I'll tell you now, I've made some hard decisions. As you know, I showed you the receipt the other day. Mate, the Foxtel's gone. After all these years, I'm sending back the IQ because I just can't afford it anymore. And also got a note, I'm getting rid of the old Netflix too, mate. Getting rid of that. Although someone said you can do the $9.99 per month ad version. Maybe I might look at that because there's a lot of shows on Netflix I want to see. So I made that real snap decision to turf it. Maybe I'll relook at that later today.
1: But there's lots of people who don't even have those luxuries to get off the list, right? There are people now that aren't paying insurance anymore. You see people now, the increase in drive-offs for fuel. There's all sorts of terrible decisions being made because people are under the pump. It's a terrible situation to be in.
0: I talk to Osram at 7-Eleven every week and his pile of receipts gets higher and higher, says he can't do a thing. Can't do a damn thing about it. I mean, he puts it up to the company, but it's not his job to get the baseball bat out and demand money from people.
1: Yeah, hasn't that changed too, Bilks? Like, once upon a time, would have been dealt with, but not anymore. Like, people are just driving off. People are staying safe in their little spots in the servos, as they should. But once upon a time, that just didn't really happen in Australia.
0: Well, see, number plate swapping is the thing. People nick number plates from other cars, put them over theirs, and use that for a drive-off. I mean, it's a calculated thing at the moment. So,
1: I wonder if we could specify a time or a year when things really changed, when Australia became different.
0: Probably when you and I started this show, 5 or 6 years ago. Life just has progressively got tougher and tougher, I think. And I don't know. Where can we go from here? We keep thinking. We keep praying. 6:26. This is Zinc.

0: 6:30 news on the way. It's Bilko and Jay for Brekkie at Zik 96. All this doom and gloom after the interest rate rise, cost of living. Sick of going blah, blah, blah about it. We need to make you happy. Let's work out how to do that after 6:30, okay?
1: Thinking of moving? Rain and Horn Noosa Hinterland have. 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Time saver traffic.
2: 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Well, morning, everyone. Just getting reports of a crash on the Bruce Highway around Mons and the Tanawa Tourist Drive. Just slowing things down through that Tanawa stretch. It is starting to build on Caloundra Road around Parklands Boulevard and Sugarbag Road. Nicollin Way is busy as Warana through Watulla. Delays on the Bruce just up the main drag around River Terrace through Gympie. 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
1: Good morning, Bruce Atkinson here, broadcasting from Cubby Cubby Country. Police investigating a break-in at Sippy Downs last week are appealing for anyone with relevant vision to come forward. It's alleged a group of youths unlawfully entered the construction site of an apartment complex on the corner of Sippy Downs Drive and Stringybark Drive on September 22. Police say the group let off multiple fire extinguishers and graffitied the walls. No property was taken. Anyone who may have been in the area at the time of the incident and who has relevant CCTV or dashcam vision is urged to contact police. Our mobile phone carriers are hoping a new service will provide improved reliability during natural disasters. Temporary disaster roaming is now available outside capital cities. It aims to allow mobiles to connect to another network when phones go down. Telstra's Chenna Senavaratna says the service will happen automatically.
2: There's nothing really that customers need to do, and the service is provided at no extra cost. Once it is switched on, the customer may notice that the network name on their screen has changed to disaster roaming or to the name of the alternate carrier. Now, it's really important that you have to have a compatible smartphone for TDR to work.
1: A former senior AFP commander says 35 years investigating traumatic events like the Bali bombings, terror attacks in Sri Lanka, people smuggling and international organised crime syndicates has left its mark on him. Sunshine Coast author Glenn McEwan's book, Crime, Chaos and Controversy, is being released this month, and it gives readers an insight into the difficult decisions and leadership responsibilities that rarely make it into the public record. He says writing the book has been cathartic as he deals with PTSD.
3: Initially, there was a lot of missing pieces, particularly in that 2002 period, which is chapter two in the book, because in 2002, it was quite a miserable year. I had lost my father. I had a major car accident in Jakarta where I had to learn to walk again. My marriage broke up and Bali happened. And I buried all that.
1: In national news, the family of a woman shot dead by ICE agents in the US is now suing the Trump administration. Renee Good was one of two people shot dead during a mass immigration sweep in Minneapolis in January. And Target has become the first fashion retailer in Australia to launch products on Uber Eats. More than 25,000 items are now available for delivery through the app at 19 stores ahead of a wider rollout. It means fashion, beauty, homewares and toys will be delivered within just 60 minutes. And now with sport, here's Phoebe Humphrey.
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4: In sport, Isaac Heaney has won the Sydney Swans' Best and Fairest Award amid his suspension for breaching club standards. The 30-year-old did not attend the awards ceremony last night, but did deliver a video message where he said he was truly sorry. While Will Ashcroft won Brisbane's Best and Fairest, Bailey Smith claimed Geelong's. And Sandon Smith will have added motivation in Sunday's NRL Grand Final against the Roosters, with the Knights halfback squaring off with his old club, praising his new coach.
5: Kaelin and Justin next to me, you know, they kept that trust in me and said, you know, every day just come in and keep getting better.
4: That's the latest news and sport.
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7: Foggy starts expected this morning and over the long weekend. 27 our top today, 28 tomorrow, 29 Sunday. Now, by Monday, top of 30, hitting 32 degrees by Wednesday, but those storms moving through, especially Monday afternoon, that'll mean a wet day Tuesday. Look at it, about 10, 11 millimetres of rain there. That'll taper off into Wednesday and Thursday, but more thunderstorm activity possibly on Wednesday with that top of 32, Jade.
8: What's your confidence level in rain next week, Bilks? Because we're at
7: Tuesday's the rain day, yeah.
8: I have to buy round bales for my cows. Otherwise, so we're going to need some rain.
7: You're getting farmer's advice off me? Oh,
8: well,
7: my God, that's serious.
8: Getting rain advice off you. You are my favourite weather presenter. So
7: it's not the dicky knee, mate. It's just what the forecast is saying. So, look, Tuesday's the wet day. Does that help you?
8: Well, so far we were supposed to have rain and we've had 9/10 of stuff all.
7: Yeah, it's been 5% chance per day and a millimetre here or there. So, as I said, the chance of a 5% rain hitting your place is very minimal. Very minimal.
8: Clothes off, doing rain dances, the whole bit. And Huey said, nope, none for you.
7: No, Tuesday, get out there with a bar of soap. You won't need the shower, okay?
8: Okay.
7: Get the kids down to the dam and see if they'll do it that way.
8: Put it on the board, right? Put it on the board as a bet now, because damn, I need it.
7: All right. 8 degrees at Rattler HQ, getting ready for the Gold Rush train tomorrow. Not sure if there's any tickets left for that, but give it a go. So 8 degrees there, 15 in Karoi right now. For Toolkit Depot, this is Bilko and Jay for Brekkie. And we're going to lift the mood because interest rate rises, cost of living. We need to keep ourselves happy. And Jade has found the definitive happy list of songs. Let's see if you concur this morning. Zinc 96.

0: Paul DeNotes, Sync 96. It's Bilko and Jade Fabricchi. They met at a Battle of the Bands in an elevator all those years ago. They can't talk to each other these days, can't stand one another. 19-7 now. We've been talking cost of living. We've had an interest rate rise. And let's face it, it comes to Friday. We just want to be happy, Jade, and we need a bit of help with the happiness today. Need a bit of help.
1: We did declare Friday's fun days, right? We've declared that a long time ago. So we want to stay true to our commitment of Friday fun days. And I saw some research on Facebook, nonetheless, but I did double check it to make sure that it was legit. And science has declared a new happiest song in the world.
0: Science has declared this. Who let the nerds loose on this musical list?
1: It just goes to show that science will study anything, but the happiest song in the world was declared in new research.
0: Yeah.
1: I would like to debate it only because I don't know the song. How do you declare the happiest song in the world if no one's ever heard
0: of
1: it?
0: Well, the nerds have put the list together, so maybe that's the reason why.
1: Well, you might have heard of it. If I give it to you, you got your buttons ready to try and work out about
0: the
1: song.
0: Okay, yeah, yeah.
1: It's called Mr. Blue Sky by Electric Light Orchestra.
0: What?
1: Mr. Blue Sky by Electric Light Orchestra has been deemed the happiest song in the world.
0: What, this thing? Actually, let me get to the, what I call...
1: I've never heard that
0: song in my
1: life.
0: What they call the hook. Let me get to the hook.
2: Oh, Mr. Blue Sky, please tell us why you had to hide away for so long. Where did we arrive?
0: What the bloody hell is that?
1: Is that a new song or an old song?
0: Oh, it's ancient. It's from one of their albums. It's probably more an album track than anything else. We play it very occasionally. You're telling me a whole bunch of nerds are saying that's the happiest song ever?
1: Deemed by science to be the happiest song in the world. What generation is that from? Is that like from...
0: That's 70s, mate.
1: Oh, God.
0: So it's
1: okay.
0: Baby boomer plus, man. It's, put it this way, it's your older neighbours, it's my older brother. Someone who's mid to late 60s would probably appreciate ELO's Mr. Blue Sky. ELO have better songs than that, if you're going to put ELO on a list at all.
1: Nope, the list continues. You want some other songs that we do know?
0: All right, so this is the nerds putting together a happy list of songs, okay.
1: The happiest songs,
0: yeah.
1: Yes. Another song is by Queen called Don't Stop Me Now.
0: Yeah, I could probably cop
1: tick.
0: That.
1: Yeah, tick.
0: Yeah,
1: that's
0: an uplifting song. I like that.
1: I've got one I know you'll love. You ready?
0: Yep.
1: Also on the list, Walking on Sunshine by Katrina and the Waves.
2: Now walking on sunshine.
0: Yeah, for sure. I'm with you on that one.
1: Do you want two more? I'll give you two more.
0: Well, before you go, I just got Alicia calling in this morning. G'day, Alicia. How you going, bud?
3: Mate, I'm going really well, and that is one of my favourite get high songs.
0: What, Mr.
3: Like
0: Blue Sky?
3: If I'm having a bad day at work, I put that song on.
2: Oh, Mr. Blue Sky, please tell us why.
0: How did you come across that? Alicia, how did you come across this song? Because it's not a well-known ELO song.
3: It's Guardians of the Galaxy, man.
0: Righto.
3: It's when Groot becomes a little person. And the opening scene is that they're all fighting around him and he's just running around having a great time and they're all trying to protect him.
0: Now, because I've never seen the movie and I feel like I missed out here because I'm sure the premise of the movie is the main character in Guardians of the Galaxy, apparently it all centres around, is it his mum's Walkman mixtape or something?
3: Yes.
0: And it's all the songs that she loved and that's how he connects with her.
3: Yeah, yeah, it's, I like it, my husband likes it, but, you know, we are in our mid to late 50s, but...
0: Oh, well, you're my age then, so you like Mr. Blue, well, you know what?
2: Mr. Blue Sky, please tell us why.
0: Now you put it in context of the Guardians of the Galaxy, I get it, Alicia, yeah.
1: Well, okay. I've never heard it, but I'm really glad you heard that song and you went, yep, that's my happy song too, Alicia, good job.
0: Yeah, thank you for that, thanks for the singing rendition too, so, all right,
1: beautiful
0: Mr. Blue.
1: Beautiful voice, Alicia, how good.
0: I like that, so we've got Don't Stop Me Now, Queen is in there, Katrina and the Waves, anyone else, any other song?
1: I've also got Happy by Pharrell Williams.
0: Oh, yeah, we know that one. It is a given when you
1: That's
0: think about it. Got Happy
1: song.
0: In there.
1: So
0: what about
1: good.
0: Don't Worry, Be Happy, Bobby McFerrin? Does that make the list at all?
1: Not on the one I've got.
0: Because I heard a rumour when he had that song, he killed himself afterwards.
1: Oh, remember they used to say that. That's a myth, though, thank
0: oh,
1: God.
0: Oh, is it? It's a myth.
1: That
0: so.
1: Is a myth, yes.
0: Well, I reckon Don't Worry, Babe, Be Happy should be on there from Bobby McFerrin.
1: I've got one more that I know you'll love.
0: Yeah.
1: Dancing Queen by ABBA. Oh.
2: You are the dancing queen.
0: Yeah. Reminds me of Mamma Mia. I love
1: me
0: that
1: too.
0: Bit in the movie where they're coming on the boat and they're all singing and dancing. And it's that big reunion where they rush into one another. Yeah, that's the happiest bit of that movie ever. Yeah, I like. Look, except for Mr. Blue Sky, which you don't get, but, you know, all deference to Alicia, there's a reason why. And with a movie like Guardians of the Galaxy to do with space and stuff, I can imagine the boffins, all right, the scientists would be right into that whole Mr. Blue Sky arrangement.
2: Oh, Mr. Blue Sky, please tell us why.
0: Yeah, but you know what? Let's put it out there, Zinc Family, 1-300-891-929. What is the song that gets you happy? Now, according to this survey, 58% of people who love music say the music that got released during their youth is what makes them happy, but 85% say that their happiest musical memories are connected to some of their best life experiences.
1: Mm.
0: So what is the happy song for you? What is the, you know, there's the list we've presented, Mr. Blue Sky being one. You got Queen in there, Katrina and the Waves, Pharrell Williams, you got ABBA. What about, now, for you guys, what is the happy song? We want to play some of those happy songs for you this morning, yeah.
1: We need the happy songs. 1-300-891-929. Let us know what song makes you smile.
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5: Good morning, light west-southwesters across the coast. Expecting light variable onshore winds through the day. There is, has been a low tide early at about 10 past 5, a high tide just after midday, and there is around half to a metre of easterly swell at 8-second intervals. We're checking the Kawada stretch, also Maroochydore, Twin Waters, Markula, and between Perigian and Sunshine. 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
0: 1-300-891-929. We want to put our own happy list of songs together. The Boffins reckon Mr. Blue Sky by ELO is the happiest song in the universe, which Alicia explained to us was because of Guardians of the Galaxy. If you've seen that movie, you know what I'm talking about. Mayor of Tyro, M, hello.
13: Good morning to you both.
1: Good morning, Em. You've got impeccable taste usually. Do you have a happy song that just gets you in the mood every time?
13: Oh, I've got so many. Just crank it and get the housework done.
0: Yeah? What do you got?
13: AC/DC all the time. It doesn't matter which song it is. It just gets you pumping.
0: AC/DC.
1: So true, yeah.
0: Oh, I love AC/DC. Yep,
13: absolutely. But that happy song by Will Ferrell is my ringtone on my phone. And if I'm out and my phone rings, people will actually start jigging to it.
1: Everyone does the Pharrell Williams dance, and he's a cracking dancer.
0: Yeah,
1: that's awesome.
13: Absolutely.
0: So why the Akadaka, can I ask? Is there a time in your life when Akadaka was really in your psyche or something?
13: Oh, I think probably because it was all over the radio as I was growing up. It's just part of my childhood, really.
0: Okay, so that you know, smoking a couple of Winnie Blues, hanging around the backyard doing. There you go.
13: Pretty much, yeah. Except it was Long Beach Mild. I didn't have the Winnie.
0: Yeah, okay. I just when you play Akadaka, it just reminds me of the panel van heading down to the beach, you know?
13: Oh, shit, yeah. Down to the beach. You don't go in the back of that panel van when it's rocking,
0: Don't. Thank you, Mayor of Tyro.
1: Thanks, Sam.
0: Akadaka, and she loves Pharrell Williams, so that list is legitimate. The more our Zinc family back it up. So 1300 891 929. Tell us your happy song this morning. Want to get the happy stuff on the radio here. 8 to 7 now at Zinc.

0: Avril Lavigne at 7 o'clock news time. Zig 96 with Bilko and Jade this morning. We're putting together our own list of the happiest songs ever. What are those happy songs you love? The ones that meant so much to you in a great time of your life. The Boffins have come up with Mr. Blue Sky from ELO. And I know there's a reason for it. Alicia was explaining this morning, but I can't cop that as a happy song, Jade. I really
1: I'll have to listen to it in full now. I can say that I've never heard it before, but you were just playing Avril Lavigne. That particular song, I remember driving through town, heading to Carindale Shopping Centre in Brisbane with my best friend Tony, screaming the lyrics to that song in a little red Gemini, and we were free. It was the most amazing feeling. So all sorts of songs bring back happy memories.
0: Yeah, it's usually connected with what's going on in your life. So there might be some big experience. Someone's being born, someone's getting married, maybe you've graduated or, you know, in the car like you, mate.
1: It could
0: bum
1: be simple.
0: Out.
1: Could be. It could
0: TNA
1: be just,
0: out.
1: It, what? Hello. No, that's not the sort of girl that I was or am. But it could just be dancing in a nightclub with your friends. It could be an 8th birthday party. It could be anything. We want to know what's your happy song.
0: Yeah. Scotty?
2: All Right by Supergrass.
0: I never heard of that one.
1: That's good. We'll take it anyway. Yeah. All Right by Supergrass, hey? What makes it happy for you, Scotty?
2: When you hear it, you'll know.
0: I've got to go find it on YouTube.
2: It's
0: I don't have it in our system.
2: It's a happy
1: system. Song. I love a happy,
2: just a happy song.
0: But what's the connection? Why are you into it? Was it at a wedding somewhere? Was it at a 40th?
2: But just hearing it at work. I listened to the radio all day at work, and it was, I guess, made me happy when it came on.
0: I think I found it for you here, mate.
1: Oh, that's the Clueless song. It's from Clueless.
0: What, the movie?
1: From the movie Clueless.
0: Oh,
1: that's
0: I thought it might have
1: song.
0: Been in a commercial somewhere. Okay, no. I now get that, Scotty.
1: I know that song. Yeah, when I worked at Triple M in Brisbane, we played that.
0: Supergrass.
1: Yeah.
0: All right.
1: No joke.
0: Something I've learned today. Rating that to our list. Mr. Blue Sky's on there. Queen's Don't Stop Me Now. ABBA's Dancing Queen. Katrina and the Waves. Can't go wrong with that. Of course, no surprise with this particular song. I want to see Bobby McFerrin, Don't Worry, Be Happy in there as well, but no one's going to agree with me. It's probably a bit of a dismal song. We'll check news next.
3: 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Rain and Horn Noosa Hinterland have. Now located at Emerald Street, Kooroy. Zinc 96, time saver traffic.
4: 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As we have a check of those Noosa roads, not looking too bad on most your majors at the moment. Then Memorial Ave, we do have that ongoing roadworks happening. It is causing some minor delays, but pretty good on the Bruce Highway. David Lowway, also nice and clear. The Snooze Flash Sale is on now with 20 to 50% off an amazing range. So hurry, the Snooze Flash Sale must end Sunday. It's amazing what a little snooze can do. It's Paul with another update in 30 minutes on Zinc 96.
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11: Good morning, it's Louise Nielsen here. Our mobile phone carriers are providing a new service to help people stay connected in regional and rural areas during natural disasters. Temporary disaster roaming potentially allows phones to connect to another participating network during a disaster when mobile networks go down. Telstra's Channa Senavaratna says it means people can continue making essential calls, sending texts and accessing data.
12: And before TDA is switched on, the surviving network must assess whether it can safely support additional traffic while continuing to protect critical services like 000. It can work in areas where providers have overlapping coverage, but it can also be enabled in some areas, for example, where Telstra is the only network.
11: Early childhood teachers in our region could soon be required to register in an effort to boost safety for our kids. Minister for Education, John Paul Langbrook, introduced the legislation into Parliament last week. He says the change will apply to nearly 2,500 kindergartens, long daycare centres and preschools across Queensland from mid-2028, bringing early childhood educators in line with school teachers.
13: When parents hand over their children, to know that they'd be taken care of by almost sub-specialists in the teaching area, that's what we call an early childhood educator who's qualified from birth to five, that's a wonderful thing to have them having registration to give reassurance to the parents that they are really a recognised profession.
11: The Australia Zoo Wildlife Hospital is bracing for a busy trauma season with admissions already on the rise as the peak period begins. Koala admissions are reaching unprecedented levels, with the Wildlife Hospital recording its highest number of koalas being admitted in a single day twice in recent weeks. The record now stands at 10 koalas admitted for treatment in a day. So far this year, the hospital has treated 200 more patients than last year. 110 of those are koalas. And in national news, travel chaos is expected at major airports across the country today as Jetstar staff walk off the job. 1,000 union members will take strike action for an hour amid an ongoing pay dispute. Jetstar says contingency plans are in place but can't guarantee there won't be delays. And now to sport, here's Phoebe Humphrey.
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14: In sport, the Lions have held their annual awards night just hours after coach Chris Fagan confirmed he'll step down from the top job. Fag says the standout moment in his 10-year stint in the role was actually during Saturday's three-peat win.
15: I think the moment I'm never, ever going to forget is the last 5 minutes of that grand final on the weekend.
14: Triple Premiership star Will Ashcroft took home Brisbane's best and fairest. And Knights fans have sold out McDonald Jones Stadium to watch Sunday's grand final against the Roosters. Newcastle aiming to break a 25-year Premiership drought. That's the latest news and sport.
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0: Jay, guess who's walked in the studio?
1: Who? Janet and Mikey.
0: The Gimpy Grapevine Boys of Janet and Mikey was here. He was, dancing like he does. Mate, Sean and Mal are here from the Grapevine Podcast, and they've brought gifts, mate. They've brought gifts, and you're at home this morning.
1: I know. I'm sorry about that, boys. You don't want my stomach bug, but that's good that we've got them in the studio. That's very exciting.
0: Mate, I've got a Gympie Gold Rush T-shirt, which I'm happy about. I've sweated out in the gym, and now I officially have the Gympie... Well, there's one for you here, Jade. You'll get it when you're back next week. But finally have the Gympie Grapevine hat.
1: Oh, you love a hat.
0: So I expect to be guest hosting that every third week now. Now I've got the hat. Look, we're talking Gympie Gold Rush Fest shortly. Let's get on the forecast right now. We're expecting some really good weather over the next few days. Rain around Tuesday with thunderstorms, getting to about 32 by next week. But over the next few days, foggy starts. Temperature sitting around 29. We're 11 at Widgie and 16 at Noosaville right now. For Toolkit Depot, it's Bilko and Jade. The Gympie Grapevine Boys next. We're talking Gold Rush. Because we are officially in the Gold Rush month. It is October, Zinc 96. No.

0: Facebook. Zig 96, Spilko and Jade for breakfast. It's 10 past 7. You're talking happiest songs ever. Dancing Queen rates this nerd list we're talking about today.
1: That's you, Sean.
0: Yeah, Sean and Mal from the Gympie Grapevine talking Gympie Gold Rush this morning. Oh, yeah, whenever we talk Gold Rush, we've got to play... Yeah. Welcome, boys.
2: Morning, boys.
1: Good morning.
3: Jade, you're looking fantastic.
2: Thank you. It's the slimmest I've ever been.
1: Hair.
3: Are you in the bathroom or is that a recording studio at home? Coming to you live...
2: It's a very small recording studio. I've sent Bilko photos before. It's basically a couple of pillows around a microphone and me in pyjamas, boys. So you're glad there's no cameras in this studio, that's for sure.
0: And describe what the doctor said you had. It was some weird...
2: Oh, I feel like I have to keep giving you my medical history here, and I apologise, Zinc family, but I have this thing called H. Heliobacter pylori, which is a stomach bug, which is... bloody awful.
3: Explosive diarrhea. That's what that is code
2: for. See, that's what I'm avoiding. I'm avoiding saying any of those words on public radio, but thank you for filling in that for me, Shawnee.
0: We couldn't have you boys going down with that. So, I mean, it's okay if I do, but it's not for you guys. So
1: that's fine.
3: I think there's something in the studio.
0: No, we glen 20. That's okay. So what's on now? Look, this is the thing. You came bearing gifts. I mean, I officially now have Gympie Grapevine merch. I've been waiting to get this merch for ages from the most esteemed podcast in town. It's great.
2: Hey, but you're not telling us someone has donated something beautiful. Thank you, Mel Dodd. You've sent me a picture of a box of our favourites.
1: I know. How good is Diablo?
2: How good is Diablo? So thank you very much, Jimmy, and Gympie Grapevine for the Diablo ginger beer.
0: Zinc family, Jade hinted a couple of weeks ago that we have an extraordinary Christmas lunch happening in December, and we may have just dropped a hint.
2: Oh, mate.
3: He's in trouble.
1: That is a hint and a half.
2: If I'm not in there, he just goes crazy.
3: He's gone rogue. He's gone rogue again.
1: Why are you standing at the window, Bilko?
0: I'm going rogue. Mal Dodd goes rogue every time. Okay, so, boys, what are we talking about? What's happening, mate? Gold Rush, because October's here.
3: Yeah, so Mal was going to cut. We were listening to the radio out in the car park of your beautiful Gympie station, and Mal heard some joker talking about the parade. So he's here to clarify a few things for the listeners, but also just run through the next couple of weeks of events for you.
0: Fishnets are not allowed at the parade.
1: Fishnets are allowed.
3: They are approved.
1: They are approved.
3: Right.
1: The parade, like if you're in the parade, there is meetings happening. If you can't get to the meetings, get onto the committee and they'll organise something for you.
0: Okay, cool.
1: Yeah,
0: okay,
1: so it isn't sort of one of those things you can't be on the parade.
0: It's just a very terse email.
1: Yeah.
0: So.
2: And he's used to getting terse emails. We get them all the time. But he was like, I really want the fishnets and I really want
1: that,
2: to
1: that email might have been just directed at you, Bilko. But anyway.
3: Normally from the station managers, Bilko.
2: That's right.
0: Well, the boss stuck his head in yesterday and said, Bilko, another complaint. Can we... There's 2 hours yesterday I wasted just trying to sort that out.
1: I fell to the complaints when you're in Gympie, so that's good.
0: Oh, thank you, mate. Okay, so, all right. So the committee, so those who want to be involved with the parade, that is with your floats and your marching bands and all that sort of stuff.
1: Well, nominations have closed for that. Okay, so the entries are all, there's over 75 entries in the parade. So
2: who's going to be in the parade, boys? Are we looking at school groups? We're looking at community groups?
1: Yeah,
2: and businesses
1: all that style of thing. So it's anybody that I put expressions of interest in. So there's schools, as you said, schools, businesses, everything like that.
3: It's huge.
0: Like Anzac Day.
1: I know the Gympie Turf Club have got a massive float with horses and all this sort of stuff on it. Giddy up.
0: Yeah, and of course that's not the only thing because also that afternoon after the parade, what happens? We all go to where?
1: Yeah, we go to Nelson Reserve for the party in the park.
0: And I saw Ali Fowler from the Shantuzies posted, like she was doing a shout out for us already.
1: Yeah. Brian Mannix, he's a good little fella, your little friend.
0: Hey, Sean, can you get on to Brian and do it? Can he do a shirt off for us?
3: Because when he sees you and he hears those comments that you made about
1: we've got recordings
3: with the countdown show, I think it'll be on down the park. Ding ding.
1: We've already played them to him.
0: Okay, so I need to turn up with some sort of padding.
1: I'd wear more than fishnets anyway. That's
3: on your knees and your ankles. He's a shorty, but he loves you.
0: Yeah, okay, thank you. Okay.
2: But boys, in all seriousness, that concert is free. It's a community event, and it is free for everybody to attend.
1: That's right. And that's the whole reason Gold Rush is about. It's for the community.
3: Well, Bilko, you've been covering this morning the rising cost of everything. What'd you say, $8.60 for a Big Mac? Once again, this is 100% free. The parade's free to watch. The party in the park's free to watch. Everything other than the Prospectors Ball, which Mal will cover off tomorrow night, everything is free. And then there's some side shows, which Mal will cover off in a minute. But the whole concept was free, so that absolutely anyone can participate in Gold Rush.
0: And that's the important thing, because it's a festival that went during COVID, and this is the first time it's come back, so bloody nearly 5 or 6 years.
1: Yes.
0: And look, it's been hard work, not just from you guys, but the amount of people behind this, the volunteers.
1: There's a huge amount. Yeah. Huge amount. Great committee. Everybody's just been working 24 hours a day to get this back for the community, and it's coming. It's here.
2: Boys, why was it so important? Why was it so special to both of you to get this thing happening again?
1: Well, for me, it's the love of Gympie and celebrating Gympie's birthday. For a lot of other people, there's a lot of other reasons that they do it. But, yeah, mine is really the love of Gympie and celebrating what Gympie's got.
0: Well, an extension of your, Real Treasure page seriously is the best, I suppose it's the best international example of... You put Gympie out there every day. I mean, for coffee day yesterday. I mean, there you were, wandering around Nestlé. Did you get the tour through Nestlé the other day?
1: No, I'm not that good. No. My son works there.
0: All right, you don't get...
1: He can't even take a photo inside.
0: Yeah, can I just say, Nestlé, I noticed you let the gorgeous Lily White from Channel 7 wander through the factory. Where was the milkman's invite?
1: Exactly.
0: Yeah. And where was Mal's invite? Exactly. Where was Sean's invite? Right,
1: we'll organise it.
0: Yeah, thanks,
1: we'll
0: mate.
1: We'll organise it.
0: I mean, that Blend 43 is one of my favourites.
1: It is.
0: Okay, keep going. Yeah, so there's anything else, Jay?
1: well, tonight is the cocktail party.
0: Oh, yeah. Okay.
3: So, Prospector's Bowl.
1: The Prospector's Ball. And
2: it's going to be at the Rusty Rails Cafe.
1: It's going to be a great night. I think Slowgrass is playing. So, yeah, they're a great little local band. Yeah, so it's going to be a great night. There's so much on for the next 2 weeks. You would not believe it.
2: I know. I was just looking at what's coming up for the actual festival itself. Fireworks, food trucks, kids' entertainment, all sorts of things. And, of course, the Gold Rush Express is happening as well.
1: That's next on the list. Gympie Speedway is the two-night big Gold Rush event. The Gympie Gem Club, the Gympie Camera Club. Everybody's got events happening.
0: Did I see the Camera Club said they don't want puppets in there? In their photos. What was that all about?
2: Well, explain that. We were perplexed.
1: I'm not sure about that one.
0: That was a big note on the Facebook page that said we want... I think there's a section where you can do photos of people. They said don't put puppets in there. So
2: maybe they said no Muppets.
3: No Muppets, that's what I was thinking.
1: No selfies, Sean. No selfies.
3: Yeah, thanks very much.
1: Yeah.
0: Oh, don't do that.
1: But next weekend we've got the Nash Gold Dash. Yeah, so it's a treasure hunt. That there's going to be a lot of little prizes put around the town, clues on the Gympie Gold Rush Facebook page. Yeah, so that's going to be a big one too.
0: So is that like one of those? You get clues and you go and you might wander here,
1: Maybe. You might have to turn a corner, turn left, and look straight ahead and look for a bald guy.
0: How interesting!
2: I know this is like an idea on the fly, and this is the first of many, many of these Gold Rush festivals, no doubt, but an idea for maybe next year, you should do the beer mile. It's an officially gazetted competition, and you have to drink a beer over certain areas.
1: And there's nothing wrong with that.
2: And it's a race, and beer is gold. I mean, why not?
1: It is gold.
3: We could get in trouble running down the Mary Valley Highway, though, out to the Diablo factory. It's quite a busy road, but I'm up for it if you're up for the challenge, Jade. And
2: I'll commit to it. If you say yes, it's on. Next year I'll do the beer mile.
0: And you know what, Jade, that's a gold idea. That's a really, I'm loving that. Hey, I should also mention, you guys run the Gympie Grapevine podcast, of course, keeping us updated with everything that's happening. Is it all gold, sort of Gold Rush Fest focused for the next couple of weeks, or?
3: Well, mate, absolutely everything. We cover everything and anything. We hit 3,000 genuine followers last week. All organic. We haven't purchased any of them. Loads of mental health issues. You are organic. That's what Nicole said to you last night. That was quite organic. So look, we're killing it. We're 80,000 views a month. It's going great guns, but people are really loving just the connection to the page and what we're talking about, and they're loving that Mal's really the brains of the operation, and sadly I'm just the mouthpiece.
1: I'm getting us all back from carrying you, Sean.
3: Yeah, I know. It's going great guns. It's absolutely going great guns.
0: What you're
3: going
0: to realise too is that you guys are just, because you love our community so much, you just want to let everyone know there's a platform where people can connect and also find out what the hell's going on. I look at that page and I go, even I didn't know that was going on in town.
3: Yeah, and I think that's the thing, and you've been great spruiking the fact that Gold Rush needs volunteers, and it's those little things, and people will say, oh, I didn't see it in the paper, or I didn't hear it on the radio. As we said, the premise for the entire Grapevine page is, I didn't know about it, and why wasn't it advertised? Well, it's always advertised in 8 or 9 different places. It's like, as we said, the Gold Rush volunteers, people will go, I would have helped if someone had told me about it.
1: Exactly.
3: You and Janet and Mikey and Jade, you've been talking about it literally for months. We've had a few people on spruiking it, and that's what we find. People go, oh, I didn't know that was happening down at Sublime Brewery. I didn't know that was happening at the RSL. Yeah. So part of our mantra is to get the message out there and educate people.
0: Right. You've got all these different streaming services. Sometimes you think, can there just be one spot where they aggregate?
3: Yeah.
0: And that's what the Grapevine Podcast does. It. It's an aggregating for everything that's gimpy. I love it.
1: Yep. We love it too.
3: Yeah, and it's the little things like we live quite busy lives and we do lots of stuff and we do loads of volunteering work, and a lot of people don't realise, even a couple of weeks ago, we emceed and we also were auctioneers for Gympie Special School.
0: Yeah,
3: they had
0: a
3: charity auction. We did that. We reluctantly put up a post just to promote the event, but, you know, they're the sorts of things we do behind the scenes that no one knows about. The other night was the 100-year, the centenary of the Gympie Golf Club, which is really part of the fabric of society. We emceed that for no other reason other than we just love the community and the stories from the golf club. That's the reason for the involvement in Gold Rush and absolutely everything. We just love sharing the stories about Gympie, but the positive message. And if you're not interested in positivity, if you want to be a misery guts,
0: well, just go.
3: There's the highway,
0: yeah.
3: You know?
0: Yeah, exactly. Get out of town. I mean, I get in trouble saying this, but if you don't like anything we do in this country, get. If you don't like what we do in town, get.
3: Well, that's what our page says. Every single post says, if anything in this episode has triggered something for you, you should really take a good long look at yourself, because we're just taking the pee out of ourselves.
1: So, you trigger me all the time, Sean.
3: I know, but that's another story.
0: The Gympie Grapevine and Gold Rush Fest all intertwined beautifully. I'm assuming that's your happy song, boys.
1: It is our happy song, but volunteers are needed.
0: Yeah. Okay, so people want to volunteer. What do they do? Where do they go?
1: Go to the Gympie Gold Rush Facebook page and send them a message. There'll be emails on there to send messages to, So it's one big thing. Get some volunteers out there.
3: And we covered this off the other day. We spoke to, you'll see the episode this afternoon, Reece Scouts. We covered this off with Meals on Wheels. We've done this with Gympie Community Bus and GMT. If you're unemployed or underemployed and you're looking to reinvent yourself, get into the workforce, if you've been out of the workforce for a little while and you don't have a referee or two, what a great way to learn about event management. It could be behind the scenes. Pick up some skills, make some new friends, pick up a couple of referees perhaps. And as I said, you may have always thought, you might have some mental health issues and thought, geez, I'd like to really work in event management. Don't do it, kiddies. Yeah. It's not worth it. But if that's what you want to do, come and get involved. It could be traffic management. If you want to get into traffic control, come and be part of the festival. Help organise the parade on the day. It's those little soft skills and hard skills that you pick up that will then transfer or translate over into your personal life, but translate into potentially a new career. And it's the people you'll meet. We've got such a great wealth of people on the committee. You just never know what opportunities it'll lead for you personally, let alone the value you're adding back to the community.
1: So we'll get all the busy people there because they're the ones that will do it.
0: That's why you guys are busy to do it. Thanks, boys. The Gympie Gold Rush. Jump on all those socials and help out where you can. 7:23 now.
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0: Zig 96 with Bilko and Jade for brekkie. Grand final day in a police station. AI is about to take over. What do you do? That's the premise of the new Ed Cavalier movie called Cop This, showing on Channel 10 next Monday. And after 8:30, Ed Cavalier on the show to deliver the guest list. It's a who's who of Australian comedy in this show. It sounds quite an exciting premise, Jade. I can't wait.
1: You're a big Ed Cavalier fan anyway. So as soon as he was on it, you went, tick, find me Ed Cavalier, please. Let's talk to him. And then you saw everybody else who's co-starring and you went, holy dooly.
0: I know. You've got, who's in there? You've got Lizzie Hu in there. You've got Tiffany Hall. Oh, Tiffany, his wife. Of course she's in there. You've got Rob Sitch. You've got Gary Sweet is back on TV, girls. Hello. Cop This, Monday night, Channel 10. As I said, more after 8:30.
2: 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Rain and Horn Noosa Hinterland have. Now located at Emerald Street, Kooroy. Zinc 96, time saver traffic.
3: 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Some ongoing roadworks is causing some delays at the moment in Toowoomba. It's affecting Memorial Ave and Hilton Terrace there. Westbound lane is closed, so it's causing a few issues there. Most of your other majors are looking clear on the Bruce and also the David Lowway run. It's spring season at Freedom. 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It's Paul with another update in 30 minutes on Zinc 96.
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10: Good morning, Louise Nielsen here, broadcasting from Cubby Cubby Country. Appeals for information into a break-in at a construction site at Sippy Downs. Police say a group of youths unlawfully entered the site.

0: It's at an apartment complex on the corner of Sippy Downs Drive and Stringy Bark Drive on September 22. Police say the group let off multiple extinguishers and graffitied the walls. No property was taken. Anyone who may have been in the area at the time of the incident and who has relevant CCTV or dashcam vision is urged to come forward. Our mobile phone carriers are hoping a new service will provide improved reliability during natural disasters. Temporary disaster roaming is now available outside capital cities. It aims to allow mobiles to connect to another network when phone networks go down. Telstra's Channa Senavaratna says the service will happen automatically.
1: There's nothing really that customers need to do, and the service is provided at no extra cost. Once it is switched on, the customer may notice that the network name on their screen has changed to disaster roaming or to the name of the alternate carrier. Now, it's really important that you have to have a compatible smartphone for TDR to work.
0: A local author is releasing a book this month detailing his 35-year career as a former senior Australian Federal Police commander. Glenn McEwen takes readers behind the scenes of organised crime, terrorism and international policing in Crime, Chaos and Controversy. The memoir provides an insight into the rescue of the soccer team from the flooded Thai cave, busting international crime syndicates, people smuggling and the 2002 Bali bombings, which killed 202 people, including 88 Australians. Glenn and a colleague were near Paddy's bar when the first bomb went off.
2: We went to investigate what had occurred because the explosion was so loud and the whole of Coodra went dark. So we went to investigate and obviously we entered into the inferno and I was the first to report that into Australia.
0: And in national news, Victorian detectives investigating the Pullman Hotel saga have been handed a second recording. News Corp reports the 20-minute-long video was recorded by one of the women 2 weeks after the August 17 incident. It reportedly details her version of events, including allegations of sexual assault. No charges have been laid. And now with sport, here's Phoebe Humphrey.
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4: In sports, suspended Swan star Isaac Heaney has been crowned Sydney's top player for a third straight year. Heaney claimed the Bob Skilton medal despite missing the final three games of the season and not attending the awards ceremony overnight. Will Ashcroft claimed Brisbane's best and fairest. And Sam Walker says he's leaning on the experience of Roosters halves partner Daly Cherry Evans ahead of Sunday's NRL Grand Final against the Knights.
5: The person he is away from the football field has been unbelievable for us to have, and then obviously his ability on the field.
4: That's the latest news. Sport.
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7: Foggy starts for the next few mornings. That includes a long weekend. 27 our top today, 28 tomorrow, 29 Sunday, 30 by Monday, Jade, 32 next week. But that'll be accompanied by thunderstorm activity, especially Monday afternoon. It'll mean a very wet day Tuesday, but that will taper off into Wednesday and Thursday as you come back to work and the kids head back to school.
8: And Sunday is the grand final day, so I can't wait to see what that's going to be like.
7: Oh, we know who's going to win. We had Rose Smith from Absolute Soul Secrets, our resident psychic, on, and this is what she said about a Knights victory.
9: Every time you say Knights, I see black and white. So it's very clear, in other words. It is very definitive. And did you say they were last?
7: They were last year, and now they're
9: they're going to win because it's like you're saying, that they go from one state to the other. You couldn't go more opposites. You put the opposites together for them.
7: There you go, Jade.
8: I've never heard her more certain. I really have not. Not that we're suggesting anyone put any money on anything, but never heard her more certain. And they are playing at a Coors Stadium on Sunday. Tops of 23, lows of 16. So it is perfect football weather.
7: Yeah. Have you heard Broncos are putting their prices up next year? Got fans already arcing up?
8: No, haven't heard that at all.
7: Oh, my God, it is making some news. I'll get into that a bit later this morning. We continue our happy songs as well. And I went down on behalf of us to see Pride and Prejudice, sort of, at QPAC. Can I just say, having gone there with one idea, not being a fan of Mr. Darcy or anything that, you know, the Bennett sisters in that, what's the story? It's the, there's a special name for the book, the Jane Austen book. They bring out Jane Austen in the show. There is a comedy bent to this. I'll give it a review in about 10. You know what? Go down and see it if you haven't already, Jade. Make alternative arrangements to get down and just look at a normal session, because for a show that hasn't got a lot of publicity, like the Book of Mormon and, you know, the Not Kate Bush show that's on there at QPAC at the moment, this thing has got to be talked about more. It is so good. The five women involved, and you guys had a chat to Abby, the star, the other day. Can I just say she is the star of the show? I'll explain why shortly, okay?
8: Brilliant.
7: 13 in Kiora, 18 in Dunedin right now for Toolkit Depot. It's Bill Cullen, Jade, Sing 96.

0: Zig 96, Bilko and Jay for Brekkie. It's Friday. Looking for happy songs because there's this definitive list out there that's mentioning this weird song from ELO. Apparently this nerd list, this scientific list, Jade, is saying it's the number one happy song. Like, what gives, man?
1: I know, and I really didn't think I'd ever heard that. Alicia said that it's from Guardians of the Galaxy, which I hadn't seen before. We've got messages on the social saying, yeah, we love that song, which is wonderful, but it's not something I'm familiar with, which is interesting because I would have thought the happiest song in the world would have to be an enormously popular song.
0: Yeah, like this. I mean, that's a happy song. That's a happy song. And those songs have all made the list, which is pretty darn important. Jimmy's called in this morning. G'day, Jimmy!
2: Good morning!
1: Hey, Jimmy, what's your favourite happy song?
2: Well, it's got to be Obladi, Oblada.
0: What?
1: Oh! Obladi, Oblada.
0: Oh, is that Life Goes On, brah? Oh, look, you know, we have to play this then. Jimmy, can I let you know Jade Rubbish is that song for some reason? I think it's great,
1: it was
0: Jimmy.
1: It flogged so much when I was a kid. It gets stuck in my head and I hate those earworms that you can't get out of your brain.
2: A classic, just for it.
0: Can I ask you, Jimmy,
1: just
0: so what was the reason? Is it because your parents were into the Beatles? Did you get your first girlfriend when that was big? What?
2: No, I just like it.
0: Yeah, okay. Good song.
1: We're glad it makes you happy, Jimmy.
2: Another good one. Make Me Lose Control.
0: Eric Clapton.
1: Eminem.
2: Yeah.
1: No, Eminem. Oh, no.
2: No,
1: okay, well.
2: Eminem. Eric Clapton.
0: You know the one, Jade?
1: Yeah, mate.
0: It's the one from
2: Jennifer's
0: Dirty Dancing.
2: Jennifer's got daddy's car.
0: That's the one. Oh, yeah, this one here, I think, yeah.
2: That's it.
1: That's a banger. That one I'll give you, Jimmy. I love that one.
0: I could see Jimmy looking in the eyes of his brown-haired girl and just saying, man, sing that into her eyes. That would work every time. Mate, thank you for that, Jimmy, adding to our list this morning. Hey, what makes you happy, Carolyn?
3: Well, I've got quite a few happy songs. As long as it's all death black metal, I don't mind. That's
0: well,
1: you're
0: whatever,
1: such a beast.
0: Whatever floats your boat, Carolyn. I love that. We don't have any death metal here, but tell us.
1: What's option number two, Carolyn?
3: But I also wanted to tell you, you guys are my happy place as well, because when I'm coming to work, I listen to you guys all the time,
0: oh.
3: And I'm happy, so it's really good.
1: Oh, you're a beautiful human.
0: Well,
1: thank
0: I can
1: you so
0: sing.
1: Much.
0: I can sing to you, Carolyn. I can make you swoon. That's my happy thing. Seriously, I can do this as well. Carolyn's happy with Bilko and Jay just doing our stuff without singing and some death metal. Well, we'll find some death metal for you, darling.
1: Thank you, beautiful lady.
3: Thank you.
1: Have a wonderful day.
0: Any others? 1-300-891-929. Dennis, got a happy song or three?
4: That song, Hey Ya, by Outkast.
1: Hey, I'm not going to sing it, actually, but I know it very well.
0: How do you know that song, Den?
3: No.
0: How do you know Hey Ya? It's one of those kiddie songs, isn't it? Oh, yeah, I get that, Den.
4: Oh, look, if you want to see me doing stupid dance moves around the house, just turn that on.
1: I love it. I'd love to see that. We have to have another camp and play it for you.
0: And where did you come across that song? Is that one of those Yogi's Pilates thingy jigs?
4: No. It was back when it was released. I think it was probably on Countdown or something. And the film clip to go with it is absolutely amazing.
0: He's in the green suit or something.
4: Those ones you want to get up and...
5: It's the same guy
4: doing all the different things in the film.
0: Oh, that's right, yeah. Oh, yeah, let's crank him. Yeah, I love that. Oh, Dennis, mate, you're on a winner there. That's better than that damn Mr. Blue Sky.
4: And Vivian's got a favourite song, but she won't sing it. She's just cracked the shit.
0: Well, have I got it here, though? What is it? Let me play a bit.
5: He said, I'm ringing. You've got to sing it. You've got to sing it. I'm ringing. I go, don't you dare. Don't you dare.
0: Now, what is it, Viv?
5: It's Cecilia.
4: Sing it.
0: Oh, Simon and Garfunkel.
1: Cecilia.
5: Yes,
1: I know that one.
5: And every time that comes on, I just crank it
0: right
5: up.
0: Oh, we love it here.
5: Bop it around.
1: Yes.
0: Oh, that's a karaoke fave. Oh, Viv, I'm with you. In fact, I like that better than Outkast. Yeah, breaking my heart. I love it, love it.
1: Banger of a song.
0: Is that from your high school days, is it, when you were, you know, nicking the boys and stuff?
1: Oh.
4: Oh.
5: Well,
0: No.
4: You've got to blush it down.
0: No, no comment. Oh, thanks for that, guys. Appreciate that this morning. Thank you. Zinc 96.
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9: Victim numbers are down 9.6%, but most serious crimes are committed by repeat offenders, often while they're on bail. 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
0: It's 11 to 8. Now, on behalf of you and I, Jade, I was at QPAC last night, QPAC, to see Pride and Prejudice, sort of, in brackets.
1: Yes.
0: Now, it's the current production on at the moment, and the five ladies involved with this do everything. They change costume. They move the set around. They play half a dozen characters each. And you had a chat, you and Janet, to do. Was it Amy LaPalma?
1: Amy LaPalma, yes. And she was sensational. And she was so excited. And when we spoke to her, they were just about to go on stage in Canberra. So this is a travelling show. And it has, look, it's had rave reviews. And in fact, I saw it on Channel 9 News the other night. One of the costumes apparently drops out of the sky. Like, the costume changes are so quick. Some of them happen on stage. Is that right,
0: Bill? Well, I missed that because I must have been picking my nose or looking somewhere else. I didn't see a costume drop because there were a lot of light out situations where they did costume changes. But you know what amazed me is all the ladies involved. We're talking from Amy to Zoe to Kiori and Ruby Shannon, by the way, the redheaded newcomer, making a professional debut. She plays, what, five characters herself. A guy called Mr. Collins. She plays a Mrs. Gardner. How can I really succinctly tell you what this is all about? So the big stars are Amy and Zoe. Zoe plays Mr. Darcy. So the girls play the guy parts as well, and they do it so nicely. They encapsulate characters. They encapsulate the heart of the book. And I'm not a big Jane Austen fan. I've never read Pride or Prejudice or seen the movie versions, but this has made me wanted to go back to the book. But the visual cues, the girls can play instruments, all right? They can sing the songs, and they incorporate modern songs in there, which is great. Cyndi Lauper's Girls Want to Have Fun comes up a few times. What can I say? But you've really got to go and check this out. I haven't heard much about this show. The reviews are starting to appear now in the Brisbane papers, but see it for yourself while the season's on for the next few weeks, because it is so brilliantly done. The five ladies involved, can I just say, masterclass in acting, improvisation and costume changes. Skill.
1: You know what surprised me, Bilks, is when they said it was just five women doing all of the characters. I thought, oh, it'll be a short performance because traditionally, with the less cast, the smaller the cast, the shorter the show. But it's a full 2.5 hour stage play. Like,
0: yeah.
1: It is. a full-length production.
0: A lot of breaking of the fourth wall. Right at the end, after they change characters, they're back into the downstairs type people, you know, the servants, and they go, "My God, this story's getting us tired. Time for a drink. What do you reckon? You guys want to go get a drink? We'll see you about 20 minutes." And that was how they... And the show
1: went to intermission.
0: And the show never really had an amazing start because all the girls flick through the audience dressed in their rubber gloves and, you know, night shirts. And, you know, you think, who are these people? They working for QPAC or something? And then they just suddenly drift on stage and it just starts, you know?
1: Oh, I love when they have those big, like, those starts that involve the audience. I've been to a few shows like that. You're sort of half watching it. You're going, are those people? And then you go, oh, no, they're actors, which is really good.
0: Can I do a shout-out as well for Tio Vergara, who plays Elizabeth Bennett. She is the love interest of Mr. Darcy, and there's a full-on girly kiss on stage, which I think is amazing. Tio is just her voice. I mean, all the girls' voices are great, including Amy LaPalma's, but... Oh,
1: so there's singing as well.
0: Oh, God, yeah, there is some singing.
1: Because I thought it was a jukebox musical, but they
0: Well, the jukebox is there. It's like a prop, all right, when they go into song. Microphones come out and they sing and then they put the microphones away, but they get to add them in. Can I say stick around for the finale because Ruby Shannon, the newcomer to theatre, does the closing song. And, Jade, this is it. From Pride and Prejudice, sort of. Playing now at QPAC. This is the song you are going to jump up and dance to. And Ruby Shannon, you did us proud with this last night.

0: Sig 96, Spilko and Jade for brekkie from Pride and Prejudice, sort of, playing at QPAC right now. That is the closing number. I was disappointed people last night, Jade, didn't get up out of their chairs and dance. I was jiggling around and got some disapproving looks. I thought it was all showbiz people there for opening night. Seriously, yeah. Disappointed. Maybe you should have got up and danced.
1: Normally people do get up and dance. And I did notice that the tickets are very cheap. They're not expensive tickets. So if you do want to get to QPAC, get your tickets now while you can and get along and see it.
0: I think I freaked one of the audience members out last night because there was a, I can't remember her name, I feel bad. She played Princess Jasmine in Beauty and the Beast a couple of years back. And I think I went to a QPAC show sometime in the last 12 months. Might have been Frozen or something. And she was there, but I recognised her as, oh, you're Princess Jasmine, so I got a photo from my phone. But she's also, she'd been in a TV show I'd seen as well, playing a part, and I was talking to her about that. I saw her last night, and she's cut her hair short, and she was sitting two seats up from me. Can you imagine how I freaked her out when I went, g'day? I said, wow, you've lost your long Jasmine hair. And the look was like, who are you?
1: Why would you do that?
0: Because I noticed she's pretty and I know who you are, but I know your character. But I must have freaked her out, and I do apologise, QPAC, if she mentions there was a stalker two seats down. I was just being enthusiastic.
1: Oh, hello, I remember you. You were Jasmine in Aladdin.
0: Yeah, I know. It didn't come out that way. I just said, oh, you've cut your hair. It's like
1: she still let you get a photo.
0: No, I didn't do a photo. No, just as I was passing by her seat. But I noticed her in the foyer when I was getting drinks. I went, oh, that's Princess Jasmine. I wish I remembered her name. I feel bad I don't know her real name because she's a really cool actress.
1: Man.
0: Sorry.
1: Way to make stuff awkward, bud.
0: Yeah, I know. I apologise to women everywhere, but yeah, it just sounds stalkerish when you get this big dude coming at you going, hey, you've cut your hair. It sounds like you've been watching her.
1: That sounds so strange.
0: And I've only ever seen her at QPAC at shows because we get to go to the opening nights and stuff like that. So that's all it is. Promise. All right? Nothing else. I don't even stalk her on her socials. I don't think I've even got her socials up, you know?
1: Thou doth protesteth too much.
0: Being Friday, we'll check the birthdays for 2nd of October and also we'll award the $50 cash for Totally Workwear Gympie. Love your work.
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3: 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It's amazing what a little snooze can do. Still some delays at the moment around Memorial Ave and Hilton Terrace through to Wanton due to that ongoing roadworks. Most of your other majors moving well, including the Bruce Highway and David Lowway. 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
9: Good morning, Louise Nielsen here. Police investigating a break-in at Sippy Downs last week are appealing for anyone with relevant vision to come forward. It's alleged a group of youths unlawfully entered the construction site of an apartment complex on the corner of Sippy Downs Drive and Stringy Bark Drive on September 22. Police say the group let off multiple fire extinguishers and graffitied the walls. No property was taken. Anyone who may have been in the area at the time of the incident and who has relevant CCTV or dashcam vision is urged to come forward. Olympic organisers are assuring Brisbane 2032 athletes they'll feel like they're at the same games, whether they're competing in the capital city or regions like the Sunshine Coast. They confirm efforts will be made so accommodation down to the pillows and blankets will be exactly the same. Surf Life Saving Queensland is urging swimmers to take it easy in the waves this weekend, with beaches expected to be busy as school holidays wrap up. Surf Life Saving Queensland says people should choose patrolled beaches and swim between the red and yellow flags. The best local beaches to visit are Kings Beach, Mooloolaba, Mooloolaba Spit, Alexandra Headlands and Noosa Main Beach. A former senior Australian Federal Police commander says 35 years investigating traumatic events like the Bali bombings has left its mark on him. Sunshine Coast author Glenn McEwan's book, Crime, Chaos and Controversy, is being released this month, and it gives readers an insight into the difficult decisions and leadership responsibilities that rarely make it into the public record. He says writing the book has been cathartic as he deals with PTSD.
10: Initially, there was a lot of missing pieces, particularly in that 2002 period, which is chapter two in the book, because in 2002, it was quite a miserable year. I'd lost my father. I had a major car accident in Jakarta where I had to learn to walk again. My marriage broke up and Bali happened. And I buried all that.
9: And in national news, Australia's eSafety watchdog has issued a warning to parents about gaming giants failing to protect their kids. The eSafety Commissioner says platforms like Minecraft and Fortnite are not doing enough to protect children from sexual exploitation. A report has found there were serious gaps in how platforms detect language linked to sexual extortion, crime and violence. And now to sport, here's Phoebe Humphrey.
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11: In sport, the countdown is on until the NRL Grand Final. Knights coach Justin Holbrook says he's happy with how their preparations have been this week in the lead up to Sunday's decider against the Roosters.
12: Really happy, obviously. It's been a good build up. We're sort of taking it each day, you know, as it comes. There's a lot of different things that go on this week, but the main focus is getting the training right and preparing to play our best on Sunday.
11: And Isaac Heaney has won his third straight Sydney Swans Best and Fairest Award amid his suspension for breaching club standards. He did not attend the ceremony last night. That's the latest news and sport.
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0: 27 our top today, 28 tomorrow, 29 for Sunday, 30 for Monday. The long weekend looking good. Foggy starts, sunny days. Could be a thunderstorm late Monday afternoon, which will mean more storm activity, possibility of that heading into Tuesday. Will be a wet day Tuesday, tapering off Wednesday, top of 32 by middle of next week.
1: Well, we need the rain here, but for the grand final in Sydney on Sunday at Accor Stadium, it's going to be a top of 22, a low of 16. It is going to be perfect football weather. The grand final is happening in just a matter of days, and the countdown is officially on.
0: You want to know where to put your folding? Our psychic has said this.
14: Every time you say Knights, I see black and white.
0: There you go. She's saying the Knights. A psychic is saying Knights, and Rose is never wrong. She's come through on everything she's ever talked to us about. So, hey, just telling you, if you need some folding out there, we can make it happen.
1: Folding the washing, you mean?
0: No.
1: Because we can't
0: green folding. Green folding. Is that what you mean?
1: It's folding greens these days, mate. Like $5 notes in my wallet.
0: Yeah,
1: if
0: right. Okay. Oh, that's right. We've got to follow broadcast law, haven't we? So wherever you want to, if you want to throw a pint of can of Coke on it, maybe do two pies and two cans
1: and
0: of Coke.
1: Up the nights.
0: Up the nights all the way. Lake Alfred on 15 now, 19 in Tewantin for Toolkit Depot. They're a big sale on right now if you want to go and check them out. We'll do our birthdays next for the 2nd of October here at Zinc.

0: Zing 96. It's Bilko and Jade for Brekkie. It is the 2nd of October. It's also Friday.
1: Thanks to Totally Workwear Gympie. Love your work. Bilko and Jade's birthday call.
2: A big happy birthday goes out to Hannah, who is celebrating her 12th birthday today. Hannah, the message says, happy 12th birthday. Hope you have the best day. And so do we, Hannah. So happy 12th birthday to you. Also to Daphne, who is celebrating today. Daphne Sneed is 90. Isn't that wonderful? Happy 90th birthday to the best mum, Nana and Nuna. So to Daphne Sneed, happy 90th birthday. And for the weekend, to Chris Fielding, who is celebrating his 70th birthday. Birthday wishes from Sylvia, Curtis, Steph, Connor, Vanessa and Aubrey. So, Chris, we hope you have a wonderful 70th on the weekend as well. Oh, are you there, Bill?
0: Yeah, I'm here. I'm just, getting my stuff together here. I'm just, I'm just trying to line up the randomizer because I realise today's the draw.
2: It can be a problem sometimes. But also, talking of birthdays, if we're looking at celebrity birthdays at the moment.
0: Yeah.
2: Donna Karan is 78. She is an American fashion designer and founder of the brand DKNY. You would have seen that absolutely everywhere. Annie Leibovitz, who is the photographer, is 77. Oh. And Avery Brooks, you might know Avery Brooks.
0: Star Trek Deep Space Nine.
2: There it is 78 years old.
0: No, he looks eternally 50.
2: So, yeah, big happy birthday to everybody celebrating October 2nd today.
0: Don't forget a Muzo's birthdays. This man is turning 81. I started singing bye-bye, Mr. Mary. John McLean is actually touring, I think, 50 years anniversary of that particular song. Only had one or two, three big songs, but he's on tour on the strength of that.
2: That's a happy song, isn't it? Don't you reckon that's a happy song?
0: It's about the death of American rock and roll, so I'm not sure how happy you want to make that song. Anyway, Don McLean's birthday. This guy as well. That is Sting. Believe me when I say to you, I hope the Russians love their children. Can't believe he's 75, looks about 40, maybe all that tantric activity that he's been big on. Him and his wife have always been involved with, keep them young. I should mention this guy here, Mike Rutherford. From Mike and the Mechanics. He is 76 today. That song about conspiracies and the man came out in the mid-80s. That got me into that whole conspiracy route too back in the day. This guy as well, Phil Oakey. With Giorgio Moroder on the music keyboards. Phil Oakey, who does the vocals for that song from the Electric Dreams movie, is 71 today. Good on you, mate. And this guy, Robbie Neville, is 68 today. And I've missed one, Jay, but you reminded me.
2: The one and only Tiffany, who I absolutely loved.
0: She'd be my age, wouldn't she?
2: She is 55.
0: Okay, well, I'm 58, so we're contemporaries.
2: Same age, mate.
0: Yeah,
2: same
0: okay,
2: age.
0: Same age. When you get this end of life, I mean, it is the same thing, isn't it, really?
2: I love that song. That was a cracking song back in the day.
0: Oh, such a good song. Now, thanks to Totally Workwear Gympie, love your work. We award $50 cash to anyone who's put the birthdays in during the week on the website. Now, that money can go to the birthday person or the nominee. It's up to you how you split that money, but randomizer, I've been fiddling with it, Jade, while you've been doing your birthdays there.
2: Sorry, mate. I know it's a problem. I still want to keep using it because it's the only fair way, really, to do things. And Pete keeps telling me that it's fixed, so hopefully now it is.
0: Is it? He's too busy rebuilding studios around the place to even give a toss. But anyway, let's run it.
2: Oh, that's good.
0: Ooh. Given me a name called Sylvia and this number here, which we're ringing. Sylvia, it's Bilko and Jade ringing your phone live on the radio now, if it's ringing. I know Sylvia listens to us on a regular basis, so.
3: Hello.
2: Hello, is that Sylvia?
3: It is. It's a sick Sylvia, but yes, it is.
2: Oh, thanks. Sylvia, it's also a sick Jade, but it's Bilko and Jade from Zinc. Good morning.
3: Good morning. How are you?
0: You know, while we're ringing?
2: Well, yeah.
3: You know,
0: yeah, because you're a winner, mate.
3: Oh, thank you so much. Yes, well it'll go to Chris, of course, but.
2: Well, thank you for nominating Chris for a birthday call this week. We hope he has a wonderful birthday and we hope you feel much better really soon.
3: Oh, thank you so much.
0: So how are you celebrating? If you're sick, there's really not much that can happen, correct?
3: We'll spend it with the kids and granddaughter. Right. So, yeah, we'll go out for a nice beach day or something, yeah.
0: When you get better, of course.
2: Sounds lovely.
0: Thank you, Sylvia.
2: Well, please pass on our best to Chris and feel better soon, Sylvia.
0: Yeah, $50 cash for Totally Work Where Gympie Love Your Work going to Sylvia. He'll spend it on Chris, hopefully trying to get better. That's how you do it. You just get the entries into our website, and we'll be back again Tuesday to give you more of those lovely birthdays. Time for this, though.
1: 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Philco and Jade's $1,000 secret sound.
0: Now, you were on the sick list yesterday, so you totally missed where people went with this, Jade,
2: I do know that you didn't give it away. That's the main thing. That's all I care about.
0: Well, we came pretty close. Have a listen.
4: I'm saying it's rolling a rubber band off a paper cardboard.
0: It wasn't that. And listen to where people are going.
5: Taking off a rubber band off a roll of brochures that they occasionally throw out.
0: Can I say don't worry about the rubber band?
2: Mm-hmm.
0: I also said
6: possibly tearing your tea bag packet open to take your tea bag out.
0: That was particularly good, Carson. It's given me an idea for a future secret sound, but it's not this one at all. But I mentioned the people who mentioned magazines and brochures. No, take them out of the equation as well.
2: Oh, Bilks. All right. Okay. Well, your chance now to win $1,000. 1-300-891929. No rubber bands.
0: No rubber bands. But what is making that happen? Call us.
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2: Now, Bilks, we have three very, very smart women on the line, so I am more nervous even than usual.
0: Really?
2: Especially when you've been giving away clues like you have.
0: Well, it's nearly coming up 3 months. We've been running this. Okay, so it's, you know, time to help out the Zinc family because someone's got to win it. I mean, we just can't do this for 6 months and no one wins anything. Come on.
2: Let's see if we can give it away today. Kathy joins us this morning. Good morning, Kathy.
14: Good morning.
2: Kathy, what are you spending $1,000 on?
14: Oh, lots of goodies.
2: Oh, goodies. Oh, I like the sound of goodies. That's great.
14: Maybe a bit of a holiday.
0: Well, yes. There's also a team from Newcastle that are probably going to win the grand final.
14: Oh, yeah, I'm going Newcastle.
2: Yeah, me too. Good on you, Kathy. Take home $1,000. What is the secret sound?
14: A bit of a guess, but I know Milko wanted to do a scarecrow for the Merry Valley Scarecrow Competition. I'm just wondering if it's tearing a newspaper into strips.
2: It is not.
0: I love it, Kathy. And one day I will be a scarecrow. In fact, I'll offer my live body to be a live scarecrow next year. Might like that, won't they?
2: All right. Okay, let's move on to Em this morning. Thank you, Kathy. Good morning, Em.
15: Good morning. How are you going?
2: I'm nervous, Em, because I'm not in the work studio today. I'm at home.
0: And it always goes off when you're not here. Have you noticed? There's a pattern with that.
2: Em, take home $1,000. What is the secret sound?
15: Would it be writing a cross on a crossword on a newspaper?
2: No.
15: I like your silence.
2: Thank you. There's no silence. You and Janet and Mikey do that to me. I'm in trouble.
0: It's the delay between the studio and the home studio where Jade's at.
2: Thank you very much, Bill.
0: Thanks,
2: Mayor
0: of Tyro.
2: All right, let's go to Cynthia as well. Good morning, Cynthia.
0: Cynthia worries me.
16: Oh, no. Actually, the first lady pretty much had my guess.
0: Oh, okay. See ya.
2: stop it.
16: How about scrunching a piece of newspaper?
0: So good.
2: No, it's not
0: so
2: right.
0: So good.
2: It's not right, Cynthia.
0: Not quite right, Cynthia. So you get where we're going. Tuesday, after the long weekend, another $1,000, Joe.
2: Every single time we play, no clues, just in case we weren't clear on that Zinc family. No clues whatsoever are to be given. But on Tuesday, we'll play again with $1,000 every time we play.
0: Take a note of those guesses. They'll be up on the website shortly. For Nashville Property, the leader in Gympie's thriving property market, it is the $1,000 secret sound here at Zinc.

0: What were they called? Youth group or something back in the day? Youth group. Forever Young. Or Alphaville. The German mob had a hit with that as well. It's coming up at 8:30 here at Zinc 96. Of course, we've been talking about happy songs this morning. And apparently, according to this scientific list the Jade's got together, Mr. Blue Sky is the number one happy song in the universe. And Samantha says, I agree, Mr. Blue Sky is a happy song. I'm 51. I love it. And I've never seen Guardians of the Galaxy where that came from. But she agrees. Yeah, look, I'm warming to it. It just, there's other happier songs out there for me. I'm sorry.
1: I'm going to have to put on my Spotify list when I get out of the show today, because I don't think I've ever heard that song until today, certainly not in completion. Mm. So I'll have to have a listen to what all the fuss is about.
0: Beck on Messenger says, Jade, hope you're feeling better. A couple of kisses for you. She goes, about earworms. Were we talking about earworms today?
1: I was saying that's why I don't like Oobla Dee Oobla Da, the song, when people were nominating it for a happy song. It really is, but it gets stuck in my head and then I can't not sing it all day. It drives me crazy.
0: Well, Beck's got a solution. She says, if you want to get rid of the earworm, start singing The Locomotion. She says, I know it sounds weird, but I swear it works. And you then you end up with, you don't end up with locomotions as the earworm. Instead, something else turns up. So maybe that's a strategy, Jade.
1: I'm down for any strategy that gets that song out of my head. Thank you very much, Beck.
0: And we were talking to the Gympie Grapevine boys about the Gold Rush Fest and, of course, the big parade day happening in Mary Street on the 17th. I've been threatening to wear fishnets. The boys on the Gympie Grapevine podcast have challenged me to make that happen. Danny says, Bilko, if you're keen to be on your float at the Gympie Gold Rush Parade in your fishnets and heels, there's a parade for you already. Yeah, Danny.
1: There he is. Sydney, down the main street, and you would look lovely.
0: Yeah, I don't want to go
1: mate.
0: To Sydney. I want to get a pride parade happening in Mary Street, and we've been talking about this for two or three years. Can we make it?

0: the Pride Parade.
1: I'll be policeman.
0: I thought that. I knew that straight away. I did. You and your baton and your short shorts, you'd be right.
1: Policemen don't wear shorts.
0: They do if you're in the YMCA and you're on a float.
1: No, they don't.
0: Yes, they do.
1: They do
0: little
1: not.
0: Leather shorts and little vest and a hat.
1: I just like the uniform, okay? Leave it at that.
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3: 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Few minor delays in each direction on Gympie Terrace along the waterfront there at Noosaville, and also those ongoing delays around Hilton Terrace and Memorial Ave through to Wanton due to that roadworks. It's spring season at Freedom. 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It's Paul, and that's all the latest traffic on Zinc 96.
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8: Good morning, Louise Nielsen here, broadcasting from Cubby Cubby Country. Our mobile phone carriers are providing a new service to help people stay connected in regional and rural areas during natural disasters. Temporary disaster roaming potentially allows phones to connect to another participating network during a disaster when mobile networks go down. Telstra's Channa Senavaratna says it means people can continue making essential calls, sending texts and accessing data.
9: And before TDI is switched on, the surviving network must assess whether it can safely support additional traffic while continuing to protect critical services like 000. It can work in areas where providers have overlapping coverage, but it can also be enabled in some areas, for example, where Telstra is the only network.
8: The Australia Zoo Wildlife Hospital is bracing for a busy trauma season, with admissions already on the rise as the peak period begins. Koala admissions are reaching unprecedented levels, with the Wildlife Hospital recording its highest number of koalas being admitted in a single day, twice in recent weeks. The record now stands at 10 koalas admitted for treatment in a day. So far this year, the hospital has treated 200 more patients than last year. 110 of those are koalas. And readers will get an insight into what's involved in some of the biggest global police investigations of the last 35 years in a new book about to be released by Sunshine Coast author. That's how long Glenn McEwen served as a senior Australian Federal Police Commander investigating events like the Bali bombings and Sri Lankan terrorist attacks. His book, Crime, Chaos and Controversy.

0: Agency is being released this month. It also outlines his role as AFP mission commander during the rescue of the soccer team from the flooded cave in Thailand.
1: Seeing how people come together, you know, humanity prevailed during those weeks. It's amazing to see what people can do when they put their minds together. The ideas that were put forward to save those kids and the risk of that and how that occurred is just amazing.
0: And in national news, Israel's Benjamin Netanyahu claims the pilot arrested over a mid-air stabbing and suspected crash attempt was radicalized. The Fly Dubai plane was 2 hours into its journey from Dubai to Tel Aviv when passengers were forced to help following another pilot being attacked. He was forced to make an emergency landing in Saudi Arabia.
2: It looks like he had been radicalized. I think it's too early to say whether he had any connections with Iran or with anyone else. It's too early to say that.
0: The man remains in custody. And now with sport, here's Phoebe Humphrey.
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4: In sport, Will Ashcroft has capped a stellar year with the Lions, taking home Brisbane's best and fairest overnight. The triple premiership player and dual Brownlow medalist adding his first Merritt Murray medal to his collection, edging out runner-up Josh Dunkley by just 2 votes, while suspended Swan star Isaac Heaney claims Sydney's best and fairest. And Knights fans have sold out McDonald Jones Stadium to watch Sunday's grand final against the Roosters. Newcastle's aiming to break a 25-year premiership drought. That's the latest news and sport.
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6: Well, look at this beautiful start to the long weekend. 27 today, 28 tomorrow, 29 Sunday, 30 by Monday, except Monday afternoon. Thunderstorm coming through. That'll mean a wet day Tuesday. 10 to 12 millimetres of rain expected there. Might be some around Wednesday, Thursday. Potential of thunderstorm activity there. 32 degrees Wednesday, Jade.
7: That's getting very toasty warm. We were talking about earworms before, Bilks, yep. And Rob McAuliffe sent us a message and he said the Muppets Mana Mana song guaranteed to kill all other earworms. You know, Mana Mana, ba ba ba da da.
6: Yeah. Sesame
7: right.
6: Street favourite. I love that.
7: It's a great song.
6: Actually, speaking of Sesame Street, get on their app. You follow this too, Jade, the Sesame Street app, because we just heard with Moxie the other day, they're moving to Netflix. Netflix are going to fund them for the next 5 years. All the reruns are up there, plus all new episodes. I'm loving the fact that Sesame Street is starting to hone in on some of their old cast. You know, the kids that have been on over the past 20 or 30 years, they're coming back as adults and reliving their segments as older people. Oh, it's so good.
7: Where are they now? It is really beautiful. And I saw the one with the little boy counting to 15, and then they've done a deep dive and found him, and he's in his 50s now. He's happily married with 2 children and doing very well. So I love those follow-up stories, the Where Are They Now moments.
6: Yeah, thank you, Netflix. I'm now a subscriber to your paid service after, I've had to make a cull with the cost of living. Foxtel is gone, mate, totally. I've lost my IQ. And I've just realised I've got nothing to record on now. So I'm really going to be like everyone else, just using apps, the catch-up services and your Netflix. I know Netflix have got a paid version for under $10, so Cheapskate Me will go that.
7: Just on that, maybe don't yet worry, because I know when I eventually cancelled Foxtel, and they say you can never get out of Foxtel, but I did. And then I got a phone call 2 days later saying, we're so sorry that you've disconnected. Could we please reconnect you and give you a big discount? So depending on how long ago you disconnected, you might still be in line for a phone call.
6: No, they sent me instructions on how to return the IQ box, and I've printed out the post office order form and everything. Yeah, it's going back,
7: it's
6: mate.
7: It's real.
6: Yeah, they haven't tried to retain me at all, no.
7: Oh, well, yeah. That's unfortunate. See, the same thing happened with my sister-in-law. She cancelled. They were like, thanks for coming. See you later. Mm.
6: What I did say to them, though, send me your screeners. That is what, you know, they send Moxie shows they want to promote. We're happy to talk about interview people, so send me those. But I really don't have much time to watch all the stuff, so maybe it's a good decision to get rid of that. I mean, it's...
7: Well, saving money, mate. That's what we're all trying to do at the moment.
6: I know. So I'm going to be catch-up, man. Speaking of catch-up, next from Channel 10, Ed Cavalier. He talked about this months ago with us. He has a comedy movie coming out Monday night of the long weekend. Cannot wait to get into that. Next, 18 degrees at the Nelson Reserve, 20 in Pomona for Toolkit Depot. 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This is Bilko and Jay on Zinc.

0: through.
1: 18 to 9 here at Zig 96. Ed Cavalli got his new comedy movie Cop this Monday night on Channel 10. We're waiting to connect with him. Meantime,
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1: Hey, there's a mental health day happening at Gunnable today. It starts at 9 o'clock this morning, just on the lawns there. Your chance to connect with people because it is Mental Health Week around Gympie in Queensland. 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
3: Oh, we love Gunnable for a lot of things. 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
1: Don't forget, Woolvi Hall have their open mic night, as they do the first Friday of every month. 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No, it's all to do with music.
3: What?
1: Sorry.
3: What?
1: Sorry, it's just me putting my own mental stuff on there. 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
4: Good morning. Light south-southwest is across the coast. Next tide's a high tide at about 10 past 12. And there is up to a metre of easterly swell at 7 to 8 second intervals. It's going to be worth checking between Dickey Beach and Carramundi. Alex through to Maroochydore. 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
3: You know what's going to be sweeter? 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
3: And Thor's hammers. 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Thor's hammers, $15.99 a kilo. You will not find that deal at the supermarket.
1: When the janitor and I were there for the opening a couple of weeks back, he looked at those Thor's hammers and, mate, I think he bought up the, you know, an entire set for the neighbourhood. Amazing.
3: Well, the team can explain how to cook them because I wasn't sure. 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
3: so
1: mate.
3: If you've got any questions, well, you've got to seal them first. You've got to seal them first and then you bake them. But anyway, there's plenty more bargains in store at Gympie Meat Hall Megastore opposite McDonald's and browse their great range.
1: You forgot the chicken tender prices, mate.
3: Oh, well, let me have a look. Oh, yeah.
1: Chili chicken tenders.
3: A kilo.
1: Yes, don't wrap the head up yet.
3: You've got so much to see, so much to do while you're there. 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

0: Zing 96 with Bilko and Jade for brekkie. It's 9 to 9. Let me alert you to something you need to be on top of Monday night.
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2: Monday, October 5.
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2: It's a star-studded comedy movie special.
4: Can't argue with that.
5: I didn't know he was going to be here.
6: Well, it's not one of Grand Denyer's swingers parties, mate. They don't give you a guest list.
2: Created by comic genius Ed Cavalier.
7: Can you read lips?
5: Yeah.
7: Okay, go.
5: Not me, them.
2: Well, how bad? Cop this. Monday, October 5, after have you been paying attention?
0: How good does this sound? Has Ed Cavalier found us? Good morning, Ed.
8: Hello, you two. How are you? Thank you
9: Hello.
8: For having
9: Hello. Hooray. Ed Cavalier. It's nice to be talking to you.
0: Did you write the promo? Comedy genius Ed Cavalier. Really?
8: I'm actually furious. I'm suing Channel 10 because in my contract it says maestro. I must be referred to as the maestro. So obviously I'm furious.
9: Mate, how long has this bloody project been underway? Because Bilko told me about it months ago and he's absolutely frothing it. And then I see that you've recruited 40 of Australia's best. I mean, this would have taken some time for sure.
8: Yeah, it has, guys. It's actually been about 5 years in the making of getting it to this point. And so we shot the whole thing in 12 days earlier this year. And as you said, it's so full of great people. Gary Sweet has lowered himself to my level. You've got Bron Lewis is in it. Tom Gleiser's in it. Kate Langbrook's in it. Hughie's in it. There's just the list is as long as your arm. Glenn Robbins is in it. Mick Malloy's in it. So it's full of all your favorite comedy people all together in this one film.
0: Hey, Ed, how did you convince Gary Sweet to come back into acting? Because I haven't seen him since House Husbands, mate. That was 10 years ago.
8: Well, I'm so thrilled that we found the person who watched House Husbands. It was great. Okay, so, do you want to know honestly how I did it? So you remember Blue Murder, the best show of all time,
0: yeah.
8: Which was the show in the 90s about Roger Rogerson, and he was in it. And anyway, I got his number from the network because he was doing I'm a Celebrity. And I rang, he rang me and he goes, oh, Ed, it's Gary Sweet. Because I messaged him saying, I've got this film. And honestly, this is what happened. I said to him, Gary, there's a line in Blue Murder that ever since 1991, I thought was a joke. Richard Roxburgh says something to you and then you turn around and say, what a selfish bastard, when they're deciding whether or not to go and kill Steve Bastoni's character. And I said, Gary, and I've never spoken to you before. I said, Gary, I've been wondering since 1992, is that a joke? And there was a long pause, and then he just said, Ed, I'll do your film. And he hung up.
0: And you should have made it part of the contractual agreement to get an answer to that question, man.
8: Well, eventually he did. Actually, you'll love this. Actually, Tony Martin, one of the all-time greats, who's the biggest film nerd there is.
0: Yeah.
8: He does a lot of the IMDb in Australia. If people don't know, that's when you go on the internet to find out who was in what. Basically, yeah. It's an encyclopedia.
0: Well, I have one now, Ed, just letting you know.
8: Oh, what? Whoa. What's the credit? Talk to me.
0: Bingo Man. I was the narrator at the start of the movie. It's a short film that's out right now, if you're keen, but that's another story. We're talking about you.
8: Well, no, I know that film's got a lot of Oscar buzz, so I look forward to seeing you up on the stage accepting the awards. It's very exciting. Congratulations.
0: Thank you, mate.
8: Yeah, so anyway, Gary Sweet came up to me halfway through the production and said, I said, oh, how am I going, Gary? You've done 1,000 productions. Where am I ranking? And I started in the 900s. And then he came up to me and he goes, Ed, you're in the top 100. I said, how? He goes, Tony Martin's just come up to me and said that at night when he finishes filming, he's going home and adding old episodes of Stingers that had been missed by the IMDb. So Gary said, because of Tony, I'm now officially the most working actor in Australian history.
0: I love it.
9: Mate, this has got your big brownie points with your beautiful wife, Tiff All. I looked at an old Instagram post and it says, I'm one proud wifey, hubby made a movie. I mean, it's got to be good to be celebrated at home as well as on radio stations and stuff all around the place.
8: No, of course she found a way to be annoyed because, spoiler alert, she's in it. She's got a very small cameo that the film as well.
9: Yep.
8: However, she's only doing one. She did a stunt. It's a joke that she's doing. It's the only stunt in the film.
0: Right.
8: So I didn't want to have to pay a stunt person. I needed someone who I already had insurance for, so that was her. And so she does one stunt, but when she saw the cut, there was a shot of her where you could see her face, and I cut it out. And she was so angry, and she said, you've got 35 people in this, all of your comedian friends, all of your comedian wives and your comedian girlfriends. I know there's something going on, and the only person's face you cut out was me. And I said, look, I'm sorry, Tiff, but faced with a choice between your face and Gary Sweet, I'm going with Gary.
0: And that's why you're sleeping in the spare room, mate.
8: No, thanks. I'm calling you from a caravan park. Thank you so much for asking.
0: The premise of COP, this 9:40 Monday night, it's about AI. This is groundbreaking. 5 years ago, you're thinking of AI taking over.
8: Well, basically what happened was I saw, guys, there's a real... So it's about an AI police robot taking over suburban police stations. And this is actually based on something which I saw, which is in Shanghai, they've just got this new thing called the T-800. Yeah, not scary at all. Which is a police robot that is actually on patrol as of last month. And on its first day in this, you can see this online, on its first day, it attacks an old woman. That's the first thing it does, right? And so I took that and, you know, we're all thinking that AI is coming for all of our jobs and, I don't know, I just tried to make it seem as ridiculous as I could. And then it happened. And then since that time when we first started thinking about it, it's actually started happening. So, you know, in the future, AI is going to write all films and do all radio. So this might be our last chat together, guys, you know?
9: Well, it didn't do your film, and that's the main thing, and that is on Monday night. Very exciting, mate. Congratulations. A stellar cast, and it's great to see Aussie shows back on our telly.
8: No, thank you very much. A big Channel 10 taking a, you know, big shout out to Channel 10 for doing this. And I look forward to having you both in the next one now that at least one of you is absolutely part of the acting community.
0: Yeah,
9: you know that's a contractual agreement now, right? Like a verbal contract is still a contract. Do you understand that, Ed Cavalli?
8: If you're happy to play Gary Sweet's love interest in the next one, I'd be happy to have you.
9: He's keen. He's just said that he's going on the Pride float next year, so he is down for anything.
0: Well, who did we speak to the other day, Jade? Ed's mate, Ash, who said he won't do anything for $400. Okay,
8: can I tell you something quick about Ash, about that book? Because that book, Ash Williams is one of my oldest friends. He's in the film as well, of course he is. I'll just tell you this quickly. That book partly started because when he, I don't know if he told you this, when he moved to America, he was calling me, and this is when Zoom had first started and Skype, and he was telling me about these insane jobs that he was doing in Los Angeles to make rent. And I was secretly recording the conversations that he didn't know. And 8 months later, when he got back to Australia, I said, Tony Martin said to him, you need to do something with those stories. And Ash being Ash goes, yeah, mate, I can remember them, kind of. And I handed him a USB and I said, well, it's lucky I've been recording our conversations then, isn't it?
9: Wow.
0: Oh,
9: mate, that's friendship. And it's a cracking book. It's so funny. The things he didn't do for $400 made me question him, but whatever, you know. I don't know if it's a reasonable choice.
8: You can see what he'll do for $15.
0: And by the way, Ed, I'm going to cement our friendship now. I'm the only person in Australia who binge watches your Yui commercials all the time. So I'm just putting that out there, brother.
8: Finally. Thank you so much. I appreciate that. And, that's brought a tear to my eye. That really means a lot. Thank you all.
0: Thank you, Ed. Good on you, mate. Love your work. I love Ed Cavalli. Cop this Monday night, 10, and on the 10 app too, because I'm now watching those apps. It's going to be a great show. Jade, mate, thank you so much. Enjoy your time off. You're back Wednesday after the long weekend, mate.
9: Yep, and up the mighty Knights, guys. Have a great weekend. We shall see you next week. Bye.
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15: Good morning, Louise Nilsson here with you. Appeals for information into a break-in at a construction site at Sippy Downs. Police say a group of youths unlawfully entered a construction site at an apartment complex on the corner of Sippy Downs Drive and Stringybark Drive on September 22. Police say the group let off multiple fire extinguishers and graffitied the walls. No property was taken. Anyone who may have been in the area at the time of the incident and who has relevant CCTV or dashcam vision is urged to come forward. Our mobile phone carriers are hoping a new service will provide improved reliability during natural disasters. Temporary disaster roaming is now available outside capital cities. It aims to allow mobiles to connect to another network where phone networks go down. Telstra's Channa Senavaratna says the service will happen automatically.
16: There's nothing really that customers need to do, and the service is provided at no extra cost. Once it is switched on, the customer may notice that the network name on their screen has changed to disaster roaming or to the name of the alternate carrier. Now, it's really important that you have to have a compatible smartphone for TDR to work.
15: And early childhood teachers in our region could soon be required to register in an effort to boost safety for our kids. Minister for Education John Paul Langbrook introduced the legislation into Parliament last week. He says the change will apply to nearly 2,500 kindergartens, long daycare centres and preschools across Queensland from mid-2028, bringing early childhood educators in line with school teachers.
17: When parents hand over their children, to know that they'd be taken care of by almost sub-specialists in the teaching area, that's what we call an early childhood educator who's qualified from birth to five, that's a wonderful thing to have them having registration to give reassurance to the parents that they are really a recognised profession.
15: And in national news, the union is warning of more strike action at major airports if an ongoing pay dispute with Jetstar is not resolved. Workers have already walked off the job for an hour this morning and will embark on another hour strike again this afternoon, with travellers warned to expect delays. Don Brown from the Australian Service Union telling Nine they've been left with no other choice.
18: We want to make sure that we get a deal done. Workers don't want to strike. It's the last resort. Yep. But when the profits are raking in for Qantas and Jetstar and the workers aren't sharing in that, this is their last resort action.
15: And now to sport. Here's Phoebe Humphrey.
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19: In sports, Sydney's Isaac Heaney says he's vowing to come back stronger next year after winning his third straight Best and Fairest Award amid his club suspension. He polled 431 votes, 31 ahead of runner-up Brody Grundy. Heaney did not attend last night's ceremony. And Roosters legend Brad Fittler believes the departure of a number of stars will only make the side hungrier to secure the NRL Premiership. Freddie telling Nine it'll no doubt be some added motivation come Sunday.
20: No Angus, he's going to be gone. Mark, he's a huge lot. And then, of course, Daly Cherry Evans. So some really big names moving on.
19: That's the latest news and sport.
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0: Long weekend weather will be amazing. Foggy starts, sunny days, getting progressively warmer, hitting about 32 by mid-next week. Monday, though, should see a thunderstorm, top of 30 degrees. Expect some rain in the afternoon. That'll mean a wet day Tuesday before tapering off on Wednesday. But enjoy the weekend. It's going to be amazing. Go the Knights.
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I lost my shirt, I pawned my ring. 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

0: Tech 96, it is the Feel Good Work Day, the start of a long weekend. I know you've got to get through the rest of Friday, but you can feel the long weekend feels already, can't you? Just had the boys in from the Gympie Grapevine and the Gympie Gold Rush Fest talking this morning about volunteering. They do need people to, you can marshal, you can do artist liaison. We've got MCs, we're right for that, but if you want to help out in the Gympie Gold Rush in any way in the next few weeks, put your hand up, please. Just get in touch on their socials. And, you know, maybe let them know your expertise. If you like to marshal crowds, if you like to high-five people, we want to hear from you all.
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0: We're turning back the clock on October 2nd. The VFL Grand Final finished in a draw for the first time in 1948 when Melbourne played Essendon, tying 69-all.
1: The following week, Mueller and Smith starred again as Melbourne won the flag by 39 points.
0: Cartoon favourite Yogi Bear made his debut in 1958.
2: Because I'm smarter than the average bear.
0: The original series of The Twilight Zone started a year later in 59.
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0: On this day in 1980, Muhammad Ali came out of retirement at the age of 38 to fight the undefeated heavyweight champion Larry Holmes. Ali's camp threw in the towel after the 10th.
4: It is a sad way to see this great man's career end.
0: And something that's become popular around the world, the first park run was held in 2004 in London.
5: If you really want to start exercising again, you want to make great friends, you want to be part of a community, come to a park run.
0: To the birthdays, US singer and songwriter Don McLean tops today's list. He's 81.
6: I started singing bye-bye, Miss American Pie. Drove my Chevy to the levee, but the levee was dry.
0: Mike Rutherford is 76. The Genesis guitarist also had hits with his band Mike and the Mechanics.
7: All I need is a
0: former Police lead singer Gordon Sumner, better known as Sting, turned 75. What about these music birthdays? Hoodoo Gurus lead singer Dave Faulkner celebrates his 69. Australian cricket great Tom Moody turns 61.
8: On the back foot, cuts, he's got it, his maiden century.
0: Author and former model Tara Moss is 53 today.
9: This doesn't define me because it didn't define you.
0: Got a couple of Adelaide Crows greats celebrating. Bernie Vince is 41, also played for Melbourne.
10: Bernie loads up, drives it long, that's out of here.
0: 200 gamer Daniel Talia is 35.
11: It might be his day and it is. Well done, Talia.
0: And special one for NRL star Tom Trbojevic. He's 30. The Manly fullback they call Turbo Tom. Finally, it's the anniversary of the death of music great Tom Petty. Was also with the Travelling Wilburys. He was 66 when he died in 2017. Remembering Tom Petty on October 2nd.
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0: Z96, it is the Feel Good Work Day. Love the feeling on a Friday when a long weekend is coming up. As I said, go the Knights. Enjoy the rest of it. Weather is going to be amazing. We've got Marnie to kick off an early part of the long weekend next here at Zinc.
1: The action returns to Corpus Group Mother Mountain Speedway this Saturday and Sunday nights with the running of the Kippy Gold Rush season opening spectacular. Saturday, it's the McCosker Super Sedan Series, Campbell's Truck and Bobcat Moonlight Series, the Pam Franz Production Sedan Memorial and Junior Sedans. Sunday, it's round one of the Masondale Heavy Haulage Modified Sedan Series, Campbell's Truck and Bobcat Moonlight Series, National Fours and Straight Stocks. 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Racing starts at 5 on both nights. 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
6: Hi, I'm Phoebe Humphrey. Airline workers are warning of more strike action at major airports if an ongoing pay dispute with Jetstar is not resolved. Workers have already walked off the job for an hour this morning and will embark on another hour strike again this afternoon, with travellers warned to expect delays. Don Brown from the Australian Service Union telling Nine they've been left with no other choice.
7: We want to make sure that we get a deal done. Workers don't want a strike. It's the last resort. Yep. But when the profits are raking in for Qantas and Jetstar and the workers aren't sharing in that, this is their last resort.
6: Calls are growing for online gaming platforms to beef up their protections against child exploitation and radicalisation. A new report from the eSafety Commissioner has found major gaps in the way games like Roblox, Fortnite and Minecraft protect kids online, and inconsistencies in responding to serious harm. The Israeli PM claims the Fly Dubai pilot involved in a mid-air stabbing underwent Islamist radical indoctrination. The flight from Dubai to Tel Aviv was forced to make an emergency landing in Saudi Arabia after the attack in the cockpit, which was an apparent attempt to crash the plane. It's believed the pilot was acting alone. Teachers say they're increasingly expected to be psychologists, social workers and quasi-parents, and it's affecting their own mental health. A survey by Beyond Blues found 9 in 10 teachers feel they're being overburdened by non-teaching tasks, with 1 in 5 considering quitting within the next 5 years. And Oscar-winning actor Jamie Foxx will be shooting in Melbourne next week. He's down under working on a new fictional hostage drama called Deadlock.
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6: In sport, a call on whether Roosters hooker Connor Watson will play in this weekend's NRL Grand Final is expected to be made this morning. It comes after the 30-year-old met with independent neurologists yesterday in a bid to be cleared for Sunday's decider against the Knights after failing an HIA last week. And Isaac Heaney has won Sydney's Best and Fairest Award following his club suspension, while Lions gun Will Ashcroft capped off a golden year winning his first club Best and Fairest. That's the latest news and sport.
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